0: get out of control. When it came to public safety, we talked about defunding the police.
1: Listen
0: to an ethnic group, we called them Latinx, and nobody else in that group ever identified
2: themselves. He thinks he can establish
0: way.
2: A moderate
0: rather
2: lane.
0: Rather than the classroom excellence, we were worried about bathroom and locker room access. So they were angry. Look at all the polling that's out there. Look at all the focus groups out there. Democrats tell you, stop talking about these cultural issues, conveying that these are priority issues.
2: There is no model. Your base is way too radical. More ahead.
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1: Just keep an eye on Rhyme.

I'm going to go. Depending for a moment, Rahm Emanuel is a genuine moderate of any kind. Don't get me wrong here. Everything about, quote, messaging, everything they do is like, we got to message that better. Remember that? Every time Joe Biden failed spectacularly, and then people were like, hey, you're failing us spectacularly. Well, we got to really work on our messaging. It's not your messaging. Open border, you... Well, I can't curse. You jerk. It's the open... that's the problem. It's the out-of-control inflation. It's you printing money we don't have, leaving our grandchildren in debt. That's the problem. It's not your messaging. But, of course, you hear Rahm Emanuel. You see the stunt that he was trying to pull on the trans stuff just there? He's like, well, it's one thing to accept, another to advocate. As he was trying to draw some new line. He wanted to shift the debate a little bit. He thought this was... What do you mean accept? Accept. No, nobody accepts men inside of women's bathrooms. Nobody should accept men in women's prisons, men in women's sports. You psycho. Kate Ford. Allowing this kind of abuse... That's enough. That's awful. That's awful. So no, you don't get to create a new category here to absolve yourself for your role, Emanuel, in advancing that madness, which of course you were involved in. How did Chicago fare under Emanuel? Did it get better? Did Chicago dramatically improve when Rahm Emanuel was the chief executive of the city? Go ahead, Jim. No, thank you, Leslie. Leslie's still employed. That's why we can still use that audio. For now. But here's one more element I want you to think about when it comes to the Democrats and the way that they choose presidential nominees. I know we've got some time. I know we're heading into the midterms, but just to keep this in your mind, what the voters in their party want doesn't meaningfully dictate what the parties actually do. Unlike on the Republican side, voters have a massive set of real primaries, and that's how Donald Trump kept getting elected. That was against the interest of the establishment. They didn't want Donald the nominee. That was a voter-powered movement that put him into office in the first place. And then once again, establishment Republicans, again, remember how this went down. When President Trump left office, they wrote his obituary. Establishment Republicans were done with him. They wanted him to for good. People like Bill Cassidy and Thumbelina and John Cornyn were content with President Trump not in any way being a part of their lives anymore. Finally, he's gone. Finally. Oh, and he's not coming back. Oh, he came back. The voters sent him back. Republican side, voters have a say. Democrat side? No, not exactly. Now, the leaders in that party are very intimidated by their base, no question, because they have encouraged the currency that we've seen play out on all these like awful assassination attempts on President Trump and everybody. There's an assassination culture on the left, unfortunately. Half of their party's base is comfortable with assassinations as a means to fulfill their power goals. That's just true. Rutgers University survey, April of last year, 40% of them think that President Trump's been faking all of the assassination attempts on President Trump. It's a madness that's overtaken that party completely. And yes, the party leadership is very intimidated by them. And it doesn't stop them from rigging elections, does it? In their own party, it doesn't stop them. 2016, they rigged the election for... Debbie Wasserman Schultz got fired as the chairwoman of the DNC on the first day of the Democrat convention. Remember? She was supposed to open the convention. She didn't. Why? She got fired that day. Why is that? Why did Debbie Wasserman Schultz get fired? Because they were, in the emails and in everything else, they were caught rigging the primary to prevent Bush having any sort of ascendance. They needed to rig the primary for Hillary. So they did. They did. They did it again in 2020. It didn't matter what the voters wanted. They threw the whole field out. Obama did in order to get Biden, in order to once again stop Bernie Sanders' rise in the party. Their crazy voters wanted. They wanted Bernie. They worked to stop what their voters wanted. Posed the guy who can't think on the whole country and first on the Democrat Party. In 2024, Joe Biden wanted to be president again. The party decided, no, you're not going to be president again. The Democrat primary voters chose Biden to the extent that they voted for anybody. They voted for Biden. They said, okay, let's see. He's our guy. Not a single Democrat primary vote for Kamala. She was imposed on the party. It's a rigged system. Could they have somebody who comes in and tries to sweet talk the country into some sort of false sense of complacency about the status of the Democrat? They could. That's why when I look at a guy like Rahm, I say, don't count him out. Because among Democrat primary, you know how Rahm Emanuel's polling right now? 1%. Nobody wants that guy.

0: who they want? This is insane. They're gluttons for punishment. They love abuse. This is like so masochistic. They want Kamala, which in a sense, I kind of hope the Democrat primary voters get their way for once. But I hope they get their way there for once, because wouldn't that be great if we had a MAGA candidate against Kamala Harris again? Hell, if we had J.D. Vance against Kamala Harris, wouldn't that be wonderful? It'd be wonderful. Kamala Harris is so stupid and so unlikable. It's so perfect. She has a terrible track record. Compare her record to J.D. Vance's. Man, what a matchup that would be. Be so good for the country. I don't know. I don't think Democrat primary voters are going to get their way again. My suspicion is they have a nominee imposed on them. The party elders, led by Barack Hussein Obama or somebody, and force that person down the throats of the Democrats. And those Democrat voters are, thank you, sir, may I have another. They love this kind of abuse, apparently. Because, you know, if I was a Democrat primary, God forbid, but if I was, the last person I'd want to sign up for again was Kamala freaking Harris. She was forced on our party, and she sucked so much? No, hell no. But they want her. That's what they want. So we'll see if they get what they want, but just keep your eyes open here. Rahm Emanuel is about as establishment as it gets. He's one of Obama's boys, clearly. And if Obama decides to do his finger snapping again and choose who the nominee is, could be Rahm. Could be Rahm. So eyes open on that one.
1: Thank you, sir. May I have another?
0: Yes. They love it. They just love that kind of abuse. It's really great. Let's see what else we have going on. You know, I have a fun story for you. I say fun. It's not that fun. Obviously, we want to resolve the Iran conflict and denuclearize the country. I've got to tell you, I'm watching the president work here, and I think that there's some very interesting things going on scenes with this Iran deal. President's navigating towards it. He had a big Oval Office today, including giving an update on the status of the reflecting pool in between the Lincoln Memorial and the Washington Monument. As we speak, as you're listening to my voice right now, the reflecting pool is being filled with water, which is supposed to be filled with. We're filling it with water. It looks really good. Jim is keeping an eye in the sky. He's kind of our chopper coverage today. He's watching all of the webcams to observe the status of the reflecting pool, and it's filling up, and it looks really good. Contrary to the left-wing fan fiction, they're really hoping. How badly do Democrats want the reflecting pool to look like crap? Really badly. Really badly. Shooting for ugliness because they want it to reflect poorly on President Trump. I think when the reflecting pool is completely filled, those Democrats should go all stare into it and reflect on themselves and how ugly they are for rooting against the United States of America. It hurts you. It hurts you. That kind of ugly internally, by the way, starts to reflect externally. Have you ever noticed that? Somebody who's very vicious all the time, so evil to overtake them, eventually you can see it physically on them. It has a physical effect on them. It's not good for your soul. Stop it. Stop it. You'll be a happier person. You'll even look better. I guarantee this for you. This is free advice for the left. You want to be healthier? Stop being so angry all the time. Just celebrate some beauty once in a while. So the reflecting pool's filling up. President Trump was about that, rightfully so, yesterday. But he also took some questions, and some of the conversation was about Iran. And I was very encouraged because the president said yesterday that Iran negotiations are actually remarkably well, despite the fact that we keep getting headlines about exchanges of gunfire and the Iranians are in every direction. The president said, actually, things are going well. Listen to the president.
2: Given Iran's attacks on Kuwait, is the ceasefire with Iran still on?
3: Well, you know, there's a reason for it. And we hit them pretty hard the night before and actually last night. It was explained to me. I said, all right, so we'll do that. But we've been hitting them pretty hard. Some people would say they were provoked because we took a strong action for a different reason. So they were reciprocating.
4: Can you explain why?
3: The negotiation itself has gone very well, actually.
4: Mr. President,
3: it could happen. I mean, if it happens, and it might not happen, you know, who knows? But if it happens, it could happen weekend.
0: Okay, that seems like a big deal. That seems like a very big deal. Now, of course, the president's been very optimistic, achieving a deal now for some time, and keeps giving near-term timelines for when he thinks a deal might mean that we will have a deal. Anything could fall apart. But that was a great note.

0: of optimism from the president yesterday on the status of these negotiations. He was also asked about the nuclear dust that Iran, this is, of course, deep underground, buried by our incredible attack on an entire mountain under Operation Midnight Hammer. And here's President Trump talking about what it's going to take to get this dust.
1: You said last the U.S. would go in and dig out the buried nuclear material in
2: coordination. With them. Right.
1: Did Iran actually agree to that?
2: Well, it depends on what they meant. They did agree, and then sometimes they agreed. Well, that's what I'm saying. It's one of the things that it's very overrated. I'm the one that overrated it. I thought, to me and to other people, it's not important because those beautiful B-2 right here, the B-2 bombers, they obliterated. You know, when CNN said maybe it was an obliteration, they knew, and pilots even came back home before anybody saw the site. But then the Atomic Energy Commission went, they said it was obliterated. Stuff is buried underneath a mountain that virtually collapsed. It's very, very hard to get it. But nevertheless, I want to get it. We're the only ones, us and probably China, are the only two countries that have the equipment where you can do
0: it. Look, what he's saying is, I want to get this stuff. We've got the capability to do it. Negotiation, that's obviously clear. My thing throughout all of this is we want to get all of the enriched uranium of Iran. That's my non-negotiable, and we can make that happen. But don't you worry. The reality is Iran can't even get to the stuff anyway right now. It's buried so deep under a mountain, they don't even have the ability to grab this stuff. But we do, and I want it. That's the president's position on this. We've got more coming. What is a ceasefire? When is a ceasefire not a ceasefire? When you're exchanging gunfire, is it still a ceasefire? The president's got a very interesting definition for us. It's coming up on The Vince Show.
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0: Vince Colonnais.

0: All right, I'm going to get back to the Iran stuff in a moment. I've got a lot more up on, but I have to take a brief diversion from that because I just got an email. I get these all the time, but this one caught my attention. I like it. I like it because the woman who emailed is clearly on a journey. She doesn't realize it yet, but we're going to walk her through this. Her name's Adele. She says, me with the subject line, you. You. Now, Adele's upset. She's upset, wrestling with the fact that her worldview is changing, that the life that she's been living up until this moment has been a lie. We're going to help her. Here's what she said. Here's the message. You ready for it, Jim? I'm going to read it in its entirety. She says, you are a sinner. Ooh, that's a hell of a way to start. Well, first of all, it's true. So thank you for acknowledging what
1: that's
0: I too.
1: Bible.
0: Yeah, that's biblical. So that's good. So she's got that right. Broadcasting the Democrats' lessonations and hope for them. Further, here you are talking about President Biden again, because you know that would be Trump, who she's referring to, is rotten to the core and a complete disgrace in this country. And your daily diatribes are awful. So she's listening daily. I told you that she's on a journey. She's clearly on a journey here. We know why you can't talk about current, which, of course, that's what all I talk about, because there are none that don't make DJT look like this aging, babbling idiot. All right, now that's the whole message. Now, let me just say right up front, Adele, I really do hope you should. I would love to have this conversation with you on the air. It should not be limited to a text exchange here. We should chat. On this, just so you know, Adele, because I'm walking you through this, I don't tell you anything that is unsupported. The reality here is the Democrats, by a majority, last year told Rutgers University researchers that they could justify the assassination of the president of the United States, that they think that nation is a legitimate way to redress the kind of anger that you have within your heart right now, Trump. They think that's legit. Do you share that, Adele? You shouldn't. You shouldn't. In fact, I can tell that does have somewhere in her heart a sense of what is right and wrong. She's trying to sort through it right now. She just emailed it. And I'm sincerely giving you this advice, Adele. Open your heart. Open your eyes to what's going on. You're surrounded by people who are depraved.

0: right now. It doesn't have, you can break free. You really can. It's really awful. I am distressed about the assassin culture on the left. In fact, Charlie Kirk, before he was assassinated by one of these people, last two noticed this phenomenon. He was posting about the Rutgers University survey last year when it came out. It's very interesting. There have been now endless assassination attempts on the president of the United States by the same group of people. Multiple assassination attempts against conservative-appointed Supreme Court justices. We just saw a swatting incident against Amy Coney Barrett about a week or so ago. We watched as Congressman Steve Scalise was grievously wounded on a baseball as a deranged left-wing lunatic opened fire on an entire baseball field full of Republicans, knowing that they were Republicans, targeting them with a list inside of his pocket, names on it. No, there's something very dark going on the left right. Well, I am so grateful. I know that your intention was to try and rattle me being a lefty or something today, but there's something going on internally for you right now. You even indicated you're listening. That's good. Stay with me. I'm going to help you along. And by the end of this, you and I are going to be shoulder. I feel confident in this. We'll do it together, Adele. Thanks for emailing in. More ahead. I do want to tell you some Iran updates. We got a lot to talk about. More ahead on the Vince Show.
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2: President Trump's about to make a move on Lisa Brady, Fox News. It's a $700 million plan using the Defense Production Act for new plants.
3: $425 million to be used to help fund 13 different coal plants to keep them operational. Another $185 million will be used to build two new coal plants, plus restart a closed plant in Maryland. $75 million to open a new coal export terminal in Oakland, California.
2: Fox Business's Edward Lawrence at the White House. An announcement is set for this afternoon, and where the president's likely to face more questions about talks with Iran after posting earlier House passage of a war powers resolution was unpatriotic. A House panel wants the Justice Department to investigate assault claims made during a Jeffrey Epstein investigation.
4: In a letter to Acting Attorney General Todd Blanche, House Oversight Chairman Republican James Comer says the Justice Department should use all available tools, including immunity witnesses, to investigate sexual assault allegations made by Sarah Kellen. Kellen was a former Jeffrey Epstein. During an interview with congressional investigators last month, she revealed the names of men she committed criminal misconduct.

0: Fox's Jared Halpern in Washington. The accused include a former Miami Beach mayor and a friend list. A new congressional map wins approval from state lawmakers in New York for 2028.
1: The New York Senate have moved forward a proposed state constitutional amendment that would not only let the lawmakers draw the new line, but bypass an independent redistricting commission to do it. Democrats control both state legislative chambers. He also holds 19 of the state's 26 congressional seats. The action, Democrats, would offset efforts to redraw lines in red states after a Supreme Court decision this year weakened its act.
0: Fox's Grinnell Scott, that still needs another vote and approval from voters. 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
2: History isn't just in textbooks. It's the story of us, the United States. 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
0: The Trump administration's war on fraud arrives in Ohio.
14: The Department of Justice in Columbus announcing charges against 14 people accused of stealing over $50 million care, Medicaid, COVID, and other fraud, including two state employees and co-conspirators who allegedly billed for $30 million in therapeutic services that were never provided.
15: Americans deserve to live free from fraud. Americans deserve to know that if someone lies or cheats or steals, to get ahead, they will be punished.
14: Attorney General Todd Blanche, like in Minnesota fraud, Ohio, has now also begun suspending high-risk care providers.
0: Fox's Jeff Minasso. The Arizona Supreme Court just handing a setback to the state's Democrat general in a fight over a fake elector case against Trump allies, stemming from efforts to challenge the 2020 election results. Today's ruling upholds a lower court decision that sends the Arizona case back to a grand jury, rejecting a prosecutor's appeal. Was aiming to keep the case moving without having to present it again. A Massachusetts woman acquitted of murder in the death of her boyfriend is now suing two law enforcement agencies tied to the investigation.
16: Karen Reed's new lawsuit, Massachusetts State Police and the Canton, Massachusetts Police Department, alleges a system-wide failure of law enforcement led to Shen. Reed was charged in the murder of John O'Keefe, a Boston police officer who was her boyfriend, but acquitted in June 25 after a mistrial was declared in her first trial a year earlier. The lawsuit includes accusations that investigators manipulated evidence, as well as claims that investigators were influenced by personal relationships and conflicts of interest. It is currently facing a wrongful death lawsuit filed by O'Keefe's family. Tanya J. Powers, Fox News.
0: The Dow is on Wall Street up 809 points. The S&P and the NASDAQ now also in the green. At least this is Fox News.
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2: 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Rising from the heart of the swamp, a beacon of truth is cast. From sea to shining sea, The Vince Show. 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
20: 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Adele and you can join the program today. Always appreciate

0: Appreciate all of your contributions to the show. We'll get you in here. I've got updates on Iran. The President of the United States was asked yesterday about when is a ceasefire really a ceasefire? Because Iran seems to keep popping off all the time, throwing missiles in every direction. How can it still be a ceasefire? Now, remember, this audience understands it, I would say, better than almost anywhere because the differences that are existing within Iran. The IRGC is attempting to stop the president from a deal with any of the powers that be in Iran. And it is difficult for existing Iranian regime to control its extremists, which, of course, has to factor into the president's thinking here to set up a deal. But the IRGC keeps throwing all these missiles all over the place. And the president's response to this has been, okay, every time we'll shoot it out of the air and then we'll destroy you. So that's what he's doing. He's just responding in kind, destroying the launch sites, all of this military equipment, but maintaining, at least nominally, the ceasefire. So yesterday the president was asked about this. What is it? What is a ceasefire even? And he goes, well, in that region of the world, a little bit different.
1: So how do you define ceasefire?
2: Pretty much the way it is, it's a different part of the world. You know, that part of the world, ceasefire is when you're shooting in a more moderate manner.
0: A little bit of moderate gunfire, ceasefire in that part of the world. The guy, I think you'd call him a realist. He's just a realist, President Trump. He doesn't dress things up. It's a ceasefire. We're trying to get to a deal. It's a ceasefire for now. If I've got to blow, I'll blow everything up. But right now, yeah, the ceasefire continues. That's pretty funny. Also, this week, in terms of how we navigate towards a peace deal with Iran, remember the week started with a big splashy news story. Chris had it, Wall Street Journal and others, that the president had some very tough words for the Israeli Prime Minister Netanyahu. And this revolved around the fact that Israel, in its efforts to defend itself from the lunatics and Hezbollah, has done some pretty big strikes inside of Lebanon. And reportedly, the Israelis were en route Beirut to strike Hezbollah there. And the president told Benjamin Netanyahu, dude, cool, you're upending my chances of a deal here. Settle down, son. And he said, as a result, Netanyahu did turn back around, didn't conduct it on Beirut. And then the two men did both post to social media that they had a phone call working out the details of these various things. But the specifics of that phone call were left to the way the media was about it, that Axios was saying that President Trump really had some tough language for Netanyahu here. We're starting to hear from both men about this, what exactly went down. And here's what President Trump told Post's Miranda Devine this week about the phone call with Benjamin Netanyahu. Listen.
3: Just reported that you had a phone call with Bibi Netanyahu, the Prime Minister of Israel, in which you were with him. You said, are you effing crazy? What are you effing doing? I helped you stay out of. Is that true?
0: This is how men talk, by the way. Sometimes it's just how dudes talk.
3: Do you speak to him in those terms?
2: I did. I would say I was a little bit perturbed at his constantly fighting Lebanon. You know, at some point I said, Bibi, we got to stop this. We got to stop it. But I have a very good relationship. We've done well together. He always says, we could have done it, but everybody knows that we could have never done it without the United States. But I've worked very well together, Bibi, a lot. And I've worked very well with him. We had I'm a wartime president. He's a prime minister, very important part of the world. And I think we've done, very well. We've got along very well together.
0: Yeah, so he's not saying it's fake news. He's just saying, sometimes we knock skulls a little, but very well together. For Netanyahu's part, he also, too, was interviewed by the media this week, and he had an assessment of the call.
4: President confirmed that he said, you're effing crazy. How did you, what really happened in that call?
5: Well, I'm not going to get into details of our conversations. We've had thousands, a lot of them. And if you think this is a crisis, you should be in some other conversations. But we've always found a way. We have so many agreements. We agree on the main things. We want to get Iran, the nuclear program in Iran, finished. We want to make sure that Iran doesn't pose a threat to Israel, to the Middle East, to America, that it doesn't develop weapons and the means to deliver them, not only to Israel and to every capital in Europe, but to every city in the United States. That's our common goal we set out to do. And to expand the circle of peace, as the president and I did in the Abraham Accords. So we have common goals. Sometimes we have, as in the best of families, you have these tactical disagreements. We just find a way to work them out. And we do so as great friends. We can disagree in the morning, afternoon. We have common action.
4: So I was going to say, has your relationship at all shifted with him?
5: No. This has been a great relationship, because he's been the greatest friend that Israel has ever

0: ever had in the White House. And he respects me, I respect him. We always find a way to work out our differences.
1: Did he say that you'd be in jail?
0: Look, I'm not going to get into the details, but he's been very vocal about the absurdity of the trial that I'm going through.
2: All right, so Netanyahu's saying, look, you know, sometimes you get tactical disagreements, but we're great allies, which is absolutely true. But it goes back to the point I made earlier this week. When we saw this story emerge, it became that some, well, obviously both President Trump and Benjamin Netanyahu confirmed that the call was real. Once it became clear that the president was like, hey, slow your roll a bit. I'm trying to make a deal here that will work out for me, including Israel. And then Benjamin Netanyahu's like, okay, fine, I will. That's not a situation where Netanyahu and Trump's strings. You know, just to go back to that, which is like, oh, Netanyahu's controlling everything Trump does. Trump, including when Israel is getting in the way of his ambitions, says, stop it, knock it off. And he has success in getting them to do it. And guess what this has resulted in? You ready for the grand finale of this whole sequence of events? Last night, you get Israel, Lebanon, and the United States announcing a joint ceasefire statement. All three countries. Now, Hezbollah they're out of control. They're a terror group, Iranian-backed terror group. And the reporting as of noon is Hezbollah is rejecting the Israel-Lebanon ceasefire terms. Axios with this report, Israel agreed Wednesday to a full ceasefire contingent on Hezbollah halting attacks and withdrawing its operatives from the area of the Litani River in Lebanon, according to a joint statement from the U.S., Israel, and Lebanon. Hezbollah rejected the terms today after the Shia militia had initially said it would agree to a full ceasefire. Without Hezbollah's agreement, the fire would stay on paper. A full ceasefire in Lebanon is one of the key demands Iranian officials have made as a part of their negotiation with the Trump administration on an agreement for ending the war. On Monday, President Trump put the brakes on Israel's planned offensive attacks on Beirut in retaliation for Hezbollah's drone and missile strikes. Trump lashed out at Prime Minister Benjamin Netanyahu in an expletive-laden call, says Axios. After the call, Trump announced a new partial ceasefire in Lebanon that included an Israeli commitment not to attack Beirut in return for Hezbollah stopping attacks on towns along the border. Despite the announcement, Hezbollah has conducted several drone attacks against targets inside Israel the past 48 hours. So things continue to be as they always are in that region of the world, with all running around a dicey situation. But the president trying to get cooler heads here, trying to navigate towards a deal, clearly having some big effect as you get these three releasing a joint statement last night saying, look, we don't have any hostile intent towards one another. We got to cool this town. You have to get control of Hezbollah. And it has to be a part of this deal. We've got to stop Iran from firing proxies across the region. We just have to shut that down. And the president's working on it. So we'll say, as I pointed out in the last hour, that he feels very good about a deal. He says he's making a lot of progress. The problem is the length of time it takes to communicate with the Iranian regime. They have the gay deformed supreme leader hold up in a somewhere in the country trying to evade the detection of America and the Israelis. But let's be clear, I know exactly where this guy is. I just know this instinctively. You think they're really going to hide him? At least certain our satellites can see mosquitoes moving. I think we know where the former supreme leader is. But regardless, we're just trying to make a deal. Make a deal. Knock off the nonsense. This will be good for your country. Is it possible? Can we break through to these guys? This will be good for your country. And at a point, just in case you missed it, I've been making it a million times, but there are people who are out there who think, Vince, and specifically directing it to President Trump, but Vince, you can't make any deal with the Iranians. They can't be trusted. I know. Trump knows that better than anybody. They can't be trusted. He knows. That's why you're not going to get an Obama deal. That's why you're not getting cash. That's why the only way they see any sanctions relief is if they turn over their enriched uranium, they fully stop any attempt to try and create a nuclear program. All of that gets shut down. You do that, you start getting some sanctions relief. You've got to deliver first, though. No dust, no deal, no dollars. That's the message from the Trump administration. Crystal clear. The only way you can deal with a trustworthy person across the table from you is you've got to have them hand over their deliverable first. The president knows that. He's working on it. There's a name for this. It's called the art of the deal. More ahead. Show.
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0: bringing you the stories the legacy media won't. The Vince Show.
1: Okay, all right. Listen up. Father's Day's coming up. You understand what I'm saying to you? Father's Day. Yes, you got to get ready for it. Don't let the clock run out. You got to take care of Dad. That's so. And let me tell you about a great gift that you can get for Dad. Food.

0: Yeah, you saw Marco Rubio, the Secretary of State, was over in the Congress yesterday. He was supposed to be testing the House and to give them an update on, you know, world affairs. he's in a great position for real questions, you know. So, of course, Democrats presented no real questions, instead vicious slanders in a series of circus-like exchanges. And Rubio was just left rolling his eyes. He's like, what the hell am I even dealing with? Like, for instance, this moment with Ted Lieu yesterday. Here he is, Ted Lieu.
1: We have not seen him in 8 days. The American people deserve the truth.
0: So stupid.
1: I yield back.
0: Like a 40-hour press conference in the Oval Office.
2: I don't even know how to respond to that, other than to tell you it's ridiculous. And I can't believe we're in a Foreign Affairs Committee meeting in front of the House, an important time in American foreign policy.
1: Just keep lying, Rubio. Just keep lying.
2: I'm supposedly someone who thinks he's a medical expert when he's not. The truth of the matter is we had a impaired president in office a few years ago. That's a cognitively impaired president. But I don't like to talk about that because it weakens America. This president we have, this is a guy that literally doesn't sleep. He works day and night, long hours, every single day. I haven't seen him in 8 days. I saw him yesterday. I didn't see him today, but yesterday because I was in Congress the day before. I talked to him at all hours of night. He works inhumane hours.
0: Yeah.
2: Okay, I've been on foreign trips with the president, sleeping the whole flight.
0: he's always working. You're a moron. I love Rubio. I love how Rubio has run out of things to run. He's run out. He's no muss, no more to give. He's out. He's fresh out. Rubio was also dealing with some emotionally incontinent Democrat yesterday. He was screeching at him. Weirdo, some no-name. I really don't know this lady's name. She's just yelling at him. Democrats are all trying for themselves by screaming at President Trump and the people around him.
3: Fortunately, Representative's time has expired. Going. Representative Salazar is recommended.
4: Yeah. Contracts with no transparency is exactly the reason why you shut down USAID. So practice what you... I yield my
2: She gets to scream now, too?
5: Chairman, can we take down her words?
6: I'll give you some time. I'll give you some of my time. Just...
2: Okay. But God, what kind of thing is this? What is this? You get asked questions for 5 minutes and to answer. It's not a hearing.
3: I think you said clown
2: like
3: show
2: a dunk
3: before.
2: Tank? What is this?
6: I don't have to
0: tell
6: you.
0: What is this, a dunk tank?
2: I've even used their time. How can I answer the question? They don't even give me time. I've had to use their time to answer your questions.
6: Yes.
2: Whatever.
6: All right, so I don't need to tell you that in my community, the city that I represent, the city of Miami,
0: Congresswoman Maria Salazar, the pro-amnesty Republican lady.
6: Trius. Representatives, and that were very proud, not only the Cuban Americans, but the Hispanic Americans in
2: why is she leaving? So, I'm going to answer her questions.
6: I
2: Oh, she's go. Okay, I got it. Well, thank you for coming.
6: We're going to talk about. I just want to.
0: It's so funny. The woman heads for the door. Just a drive-by screeching. And then she's tries to leave the room. Ruby has a dunk tank. I'm the Secretary of State. Do you have any real questions? Like, how's the negotiation with Iran going? Anything? Do you have anything here, or is this just all sorts of ridiculous slander? Notice that no-name congresswoman who went at Rubio, what was her issue, insofar as we could establish anything? USAID. USAID. She's still freaking out that left-wing scheme to steal your money to enrich their friends got upended. There's an American citizen who cares about their country who is upset that USAID got defunded. Nobody. Nobody. In fact, people are...

0: elated that that kind of corruption's being. And you have some rando Democrat sitting up there on the dais, mad that corruption scheme got ended. Oh, I love it. I love it. You see what's going on with the Southern Center? You see the superseding indictment against them this week by the Justice Department? Wait until you find out what else. We already know they were funding the KKK. They're funding neo-Nazis. They were generating hate across the country. In the absence of Americans being hateful, the SPLC was trying to pay for it. That's according to federal prosecutors. And now we found out that they were leading some of the most attacks on Christians imaginable. Uh-huh. Yeah, coming up. We've got the details. We also have another great moment this week as Scott Beth just launched Ron Wyden into the sun in a Senate hearing. It was so good on The Vince Show.
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0: Klan members for money spent on cross burnings and materials used to make Klan. The Department of Justice alleged in a superseding indictment filed Tuesday, Daily Caller reported. The DOJ's original indictment from April alleged that the SPLC had shelled out money to KKK leaders, neo-Nazis, and a motorcycle gang. Tuesday's indictment further alleges that in or around 2010, two Klan members, only as F-31 and F-32, feared for their safety from other Klan members and reached out to the SPLC help to get out of the movement. The two Klan members attended extremist group rallies in the States while using SPLC donors' money, per the indictment. And an F-32 each were reimbursed by the SPLC using donor money to cover, quote, all expenses incurred for cross-burning events, to include the wood and the fuel that was used. In other words, the SPLC paid for cross-burnings, according to the indictment. What a sad, pathetic excuse for an operation. How disgraceful. Now, the left, of course, remember when this indictment came out, they were all jumping and screaming. They were all microphones. Have you seen them do it again after the superseding indictment? I haven't seen a lot of that this week, Jim. I haven't seen Chuck Schumer run up to a microphone to defend cross burnings just yet. He might. They really, it's just like the D getting defunded. The Democrats really panicked when this first indictment came out against the Southern Poverty. How dare you? You can't go after them. That's one of ours. No, they deserve it, apparently. As the Justice Department announces some really, really scandalous allegations about them. So what? There weren't enough actual cross burnings going on in the United States. The SPLC did it in order to generate money, to whip people into a frenzy, to think that there was all sorts of fun. The SPLC was paying for cross burnings? Evil. This is very, very evil. And so what do we have in American history? We had Democrats who were responsible for cross burnings in the first place, responsible for the KKK in the first place. In the absence of that, the new Democrat Party operations are paying for, burnings again. Meet the new Democrats, same as the old Democrats, paying for cross burnings. Advancing hate in the United States of America. Sick people. Good for Todd Blanche and the Justice Department going after these guys. May they all go down. Can't wait to hear the updates from the FBI and the Treasury Department on the funding sources of Antifa. Scott Bessent just told us this past week, they're going after Antifa. He said, hold on. In the next weeks and months, learn a lot. And this is a joint operation between the FBI and the Treasury Department to go after the sources of their... Can't come soon enough. It's one thing to catch the people that are influencing the chaos. It's another to take down the leadership vehicles behind them. That's what I'm looking forward to. I can't do that. So eagerly anticipating that and rooting these guys on. Speaking of Scott Bessent, he was testifying before the United yesterday, and he was in front of Ron Wyden. Ron Wyden, there for 6,000 years. And Ron Wyden has a son called Adam. And this is relevant because Bessent brought him up yesterday. And you know, this Adam Wyden, this boy of yours, he's all linked up with Jeffrey Epstein, and he also runs a chain of strip clubs? What exactly is going on here? Listen to Bessent be an absolute animal yesterday with Ron Wyden. It's the best. Listen to this.
1: Thank you. And I do want to hope to keep this in terms of the economy. Senator Wyden has mendaciously slandered the Treasury building in an attempt to cover up him having an investment meeting with Jeffrey Epstein to ask for funding. Thank you.
2: What? Wow. Chairman?
3: Yes.
4: Let's be clear here. Nobody is interested in the ramblings of in the most corrupt regime in American history. We want to get some facts about this deal.
0: Big mistake.
3: Thank you. Well, thank you, and I will ask my questions first today.
1: And we would like to hear Wyden and Jeffrey Epstein talked about. Your son's largest investment position was Rick. So did your son and Jeffrey Epstein talk about pole dancing as he begged him for money? Whoa. Your limited credibility.
5: Should I just proceed?
3: I'm going to proceed with my questions.
0: The chairman. Oh, that's so funny. That's

0: unbelievable. That's fatality. So what you had yesterday is right there. The chairman turns to Ron Wyden, Republican chairman of the committee, turns to Ron Wyden and goes, do you want to say anything in response to that? Like, Scott Bessent just destroyed you. And Wyden just shakes his head. He just let's move on. Totally defeated. Totally. It was amazing. And of course, you perhaps that piqued your curiosity. You're like, what? Wait, what is Aiden up to? What was that? What was that all about? Well, Bessent had him dead to rights. And Bessent was just having a series of real things. Inside of Jeffrey Epstein's emails, Adam, Ron Wyden's son, appears. And Adam Wyden had sought a big investment, apparently, from Jeff back in 2016. Now, that was well after established that Jeffrey Epstein was a perverted sex criminal. That happened way back in the early aughts. Now, 2016, by this point, everybody knows. And there's Adam Wyden meeting with them, going, I should invest. Okay, so what could he possibly invest in? Well, it's true that Adam had his largest investment position was in something called Rick's Cabaret, which is a series of strip clubs. And so he's meeting with Mr. and asking for investment cash, and he happens to be a huge investor in a series of strip clubs. So everything Scott Bessent said was true. And here's the email. This is 2016, an email from Adam Wyden to Jeffrey. Quote, Jeffrey, I wanted to thank you for taking the time to meet with me. I thoroughly enjoyed our conversation, and I hope my passion and dedication for came through in the meeting. I live and breathe this business and take my returns, integrity, and reputation seriously. Oh, man, that doesn't look good in hindsight at all, does it? Takes his reputation very seriously. Perverted sex criminal in 2016, long after that was well established. Quote, I intensely appreciate like-minded and would very much look like-minded individuals and would very much look forward to joining us at the fund. Fox News reports in its assessment of this that the emails did come after Epstein was guilty to soliciting a minor for prostitution in Florida in 2008. Fox says it is unclear what the business venture discussed by Adam Wyden and Epstein may have been, but specifically had been discussed in their conversations. Even so, Bessent did remind viewers Wyden had a history of investing in off-color markets, including his quote, Rick's Cabaret, a series of strip clubs. was destroyed yesterday. It's not typical that you can shut it up. That's not a typical thing. Scott Bessent knows how to do it. He just broke him. He broke him yesterday. So thank you to Scott Bessent for being great. That was fun. There was another thing that I saw too. Mark Wayne Mullen was testifying in the House yesterday. And he had to talk to Al Green, not the singer, the not musically talented Al Green. I'm going to make that as an assumption. He's not talented at much, so I'm talented at music. Here's Al Green, the guy who's already been fired by his own voters, the guy who constantly is trying to impeach Donald, the guy who gets kicked out of the State of the Union every year, waving his cane around, acting like a psychopath. Here he is accusing Mark Wayne Mullen, the DHS secretary, of being racist. And then when Mark Wayne Mullen tries to defend himself by saying, I'm not a racist, you crazy person, Al Green just starts yelling, shut up, shut up, shut up, over and over again, like a kid who's being told that he has to clean his room.
1: A racist, Mr. Secretary, would do what happened to Ruby.
2: Are you racist?
1: A racist.
2: I'm asking a question.
1: Reclaiming my time, asking to shut up.
2: That's a pretty...
1: Shut up. Oh, it's my time.
2: I'm not going to let anybody call me. Call me.
1: I never called him a racist. It's my time.
3: It is. Gentlemen will suspend.
2: He will not.
3: Suspend.
1: Shut up.
3: It'll gentlemen suspend. No, the gentleman will suspend.
0: Shut up. That was Nancy Pelosi's version of that. Nancy Pelosi said that anybody was asking her about the fact that that she turned the National Guard away on June 6th of 2021.
4: Shut up. Don't you ask me about that. You
0: know,
4: shut
0: funny.
4: Up. Shut up.
0: So this is what these Democrats resort to. When you have them dead to rights, they just start screaming, shut up. Because you is the only way they can handle this. This is why the Democrats are real big into censorship. Because they know they're going to lose the debate if we're conducted. In fact, speaking of Nancy Pelosi and screaming, shut up, about the events of January 6th, again, we've got a new version of this. A Lindell T.

0: TV reporter, Jason Steinberg, caught up with Nancy Pelosi in the Capitol, and Nancy did not enjoy this at all. This was earlier today, because this just went up. Listen to this. Here we go.
1: Hi, Congresswoman Pelosi. Last I asked you about January 6th, why you turned the National Guard away on January 6th. You told me to shut up and that I was repeating Republican.
2: Shut up again because you're speaking lies. And
1: but
2: I don't
1: you're
2: have
1: right here. You're right
2: it.
1: Here on record.
2: No,
1: I'll admit it.
2: No, I did not admit it. The president never sent, would agree to send the message. Don't waste your time or mine on you.
1: Why was your daughter filming you on January 6th?
2: Why don't you get away?
1: These are just questions the American people want answers to.
2: No, you know what? I don't even think you're a real journalist for My Pillow Man.
1: Actually, I do, and we're very proud.
0: You work for the My Pillow Man, which is really super funny. I love everything about this. You're not a real journalist. Jim, is she attacking free press? Is that what I'm witnessing right
3: Sounded
0: now?
3: Sounded like it.
0: That's a vicious attack on the First Amendment.
4: Oh, Nancy Pelosi is hacking the First Amendment. You're not even a real journalist. You work for the My Pillow Man.
1: Actually, I do, and we're very proud.
2: I don't consider that journalism. Mike the Pillow Man, that's not journalism. I don't have any reason.
1: I'd love to give you a free pillow.
2: I want you to record this. I want
0: to give you a free pillow. We got a pillow fight is breaking out. Nancy Pelosi, she wants to give her a pillow.
1: I'd love to give you a free pillow.
2: I want you to record this. I want people to know that you're not a real journalist. You're My Pillow Man, and all you do is spout untruths.
1: Okay.
2: Get away from
1: me. You can insult me all you want, but...
5: Thank you, guys.
1: Thank you, Congresswoman. We'll give you a My Pillow so you can have a nice sleep tonight, okay?
0: That Mike Lindell's a marketer. He generated an entire journalism outfit that asks real questions and then gets pillow plugs in walking to Nancy Pelosi. That is smart. I've always respected his ability to market. That's great. Go away. Get away from me. Jim, I think more Pelosi drops to work on. Those are that was really good.
2: That shut up.
0: Really
2: good. Shut.
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0: It's a tough week for the media. One of their favorite, most insightful, just got fired from 60 Minutes, Scott Pelley. So they're doing these like funeral-like television shows. He's still alive, last I checked, but they're doing these funerals on TV, remembering Scott Pelley. And this week now they had Don Lemon, who was fired, I think, years ago from CNN. Everyone gets fired. They're all getting fired because nobody watches them. And here he is saying, "We are all Scott Pelley. I am Spartacus." Yeah.
1: But I think people need to stand up for Scott Pelley. I think people need to be a Scott Pelley instead of, you know, one of those people, one of those lack television every day or every night, and just lie and stand up for Donald Trump even when he's wrong. We should all be a Scott Pelley. Scott Pelley should to us. We should all support him.
0: This is so funny. I was watching this clip. Thank you to Tom Elliott for pulling it. I was watching last night, and I realized it's good for like an eye stretching exercise because I didn't know my eyes could roll that deeply back. And it was crazy. I was like, man, that's really good. I've got a good range of motion now from my eyeballs. And then I heard Britt Hughes yesterday on Fox. And Britt, he's been in television news for a while. He really knows what's going on. Listen to this.
2: Your take on all of it. You and I, most other people in this country, have at times worked for people with whom we disagree.
3: Absolutely right, John. I've worked in this TV news business for more than a half a century, and I've worked for a lot of different bosses, many of whom I liked and admired, and a few who I did not. But I have found a way to work with every one of them as best I could. I never thought myself some great guardian of integrity who wasn't open to the ideas of others with whom I might at least at first disagree, and I've never had a proper way to do the work in a way that would please me and please

0: whatever boss that I had, or at least satisfied them.
1: Because he's normal.
0: These 60 Minutes correspondents, led now by Scott Pelley, seem to think that they are the guard of journalistic integrity, and certainly they're stars on that show. But John, it's worth remembering how that show works. Like all these television magazine shows, as prominent as correspondents who narrate them and appear on camera seem to be, those shows are producer-driven. These correspondents become famous largely because of the good work that is done by producers who go out and do the interviews, supervise the shooting and the editing of the pieces and so on, and the writing as well. And the correspondents come in to interviews, narration, and appear on camera. So they get to be pretty big stars that way.
2: They do.
0: On a show, you well know, which has for at least a significant part of the year, the best lead-in in television, which is to say NFL.
1: Obviously. I was like, this guy is such a self-important, pompous tool. They're doing the work. I'll be back with you tomorrow.
3: By texting 60.
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3: Cost of conflict. I'm Lisa Brady, Fox News. There's growing concern about the budget impact as the Iran continues.
4: The unresolved conflict with Iran, the rising cost of fuel, and unexpected U.S. military operations is straining the Pentagon budget, U.S. Army officials told Fox, forcing tough budget decisions, detailed training. Quote, current energy market dynamics, an oblique reference to disruptions in the Strait, are increasing fuel costs, which can affect the cost of transporting personnel, supplies, and equipment.
3: Jennifer Griffin.
4: Last night's war powers vote in the House shows just how concerned the Congress is about the costs associated with the war restarting.
3: Four Republicans joined Democrats to pass that resolution aimed at ending military action. For now, President Trump says a ceasefire remains in effect, despite the latest exchange of fire as the U.S. targeted mine-laying ships and Iran fired drones and missiles at some Gulf neighbors. Iran is demanding a ceasefire in Lebanon, but Iran-backed Hezbollah has rejected a U.S. brokered deal agreed to today by Lebanon and Israel. Supporters for both sides outside a courthouse in Texas were a murder trial over the stabbing at a high school track meet last year.
5: In opening statements in Collin County Court, prosecutors say that 19-year-old Carmelo Anthony provoked then-rival student 17-year-old Austin Metcalf at a high school meet last year, then used a hidden knife to plunge into Metcalf's chest, killing him following an argument over the defense telling jurors that Anthony

0: Today's actions were self-defense after Metcalf touched him first. Jurors were also shown surveillance video of the attack. No cameras or recording devices are allowed during the trial. That's become racially charged over the suspect and victim's race.
1: Fox's Jeff Benasso. Anthony could face life in prison if convicted. 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
1: Los Angeles County says about 700,000 still have to be counted after Tuesday's closely watched votes. The latest results adding to a lead for L.A.'s Mayor Karen Bass.
4: Spencer Pratt picked up about 6,000 votes. Third place Nithya Raman benefited with about 1,000 votes. That narrowed Pratt's lead. In the governor's race, roughly 56% of the vote is counted. Republican Steve Hilton remains on top with 1.42 million votes. Democrat Javier Becerra in second, 0.3 million votes. Democrat Tom Sykes in third.
1: Fox's Matt Finn in L.A., the top two in each race to a November election.
4: Now, California says its vote counting system takes so long, in part, because every voter in ballot that does not have to be postmarked until the final voting day, and then signature.
1: It could be days, even weeks before the results are certified. President Trump repeating his criticism of mail-in ballots, accusing Democrats of trying to cheat. L.A. County's registrar recorder says they're following state election law. Continues in Maine over whether voters will get to decide on restrictions for transgender students in sports.
5: An organization called Protect Girls Sports in Maine said it has met a deadline to put a question on November's ballot. Voters to decide if transgender athletes should be barred from sports not aligned with their birth. Maine's Secretary of State, Shenna Bellows, is disputing that, saying all the signatures the group needs are valid and that groups from out of state involved in the effort failed to commit to following Maine law. A bill has been filed claiming the Secretary of State with her decision is violating political participation and free rights. A court will make the final ruling. Gernal Scott, Fox News.
1: An hour to the close, up 905 points. Elisa Brady, Fox News.
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0: This summer, half our population became second class citizens. 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
1: Did you ever see signs that he was falling into cognitive decline?
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1: No.
2: No.
1: Truly.
2: No.
3: They should have seen it. They just should have seen it. And I want to hear from Joe Biden is, I'm sorry. We should have said something, sir.
4: Freedom is back in sight. Welcome to the revolution.
5: Yeah, we're coming.

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1: All right, thank you, Scott Shannon. Thanks to all of you for being with us. Write down our toll-free telephone number if you want to be a part of the program today. It's 800-9 Sean if you want to join us. Now, this should piss off every single solitary American. I can only use my experience in terms of voting. And it was surprising. I would go vote at the same firehouse for years. And the nicest people volunteered for the town that I lived. And they were always so kind to me, always polite. Hi, Mr. Hannity. How are you? I'm like, just call me Sean to see you guys. How are you doing? Thanks for doing what you do. Those kind of conversations. And then I guess I stopped at some point, but I naturally reached for my wallet to get my ID, to get my, you know, the very license you would need if you wanted to buy a pack of cigarettes to prove you're years old, or a beer, or a glass of wine, or, I don't know, a seltzer, whatever it is, or a tobacco patch, Zin, whatever it is. And they said, no, we don't, you don't need ID here. That was New York. And that's insane. Democrats don't want election integrity. They don't. They think it works in their favor. That, why are you so adamant against the SAVE Act, which simply would require proof of chip and voter ID? Now, I would think, with over the years, both Republicans, Democrats, Hillary Clinton, Stacey Abrams, yeah, people from both parties have talked elections being rigged and lacking integrity. And they don't have the confidence in the results of these elections. There are measures that can be taken to fix that. It's not complicated, hard. It's not a big deal. You know, when, you know, if I go and I want to get a nicotine pouch and the like, I have to show my identification. And I'm well over 21. Linda, do I look over 21? Just a little bit.
2: Like a smidge.
1: Like a smidge. I'm like a smidge over 21. And I laugh. And they all know me, and they say hi. They usually, now they call me Sean, because after so many times saying, you don't have to call me Mr. Hannity, I'm just Sean. But I every time. As a matter of fact, they have to scan it for me to be able to buy a niche. I know I shouldn't use nicotine. Everyone, save your lectures for another day. I'll quit when I'm ready. So you can have proof of citizenship, voter ID. I think you should have verification. I think if there's any mail-in ballots, and I'd like to minimize that, I'd like to minimize early voting and go to paper ballots. But, you know, I think if there are mail-in ballots, and I know there are efforts now to make it foolproof that nobody can tamper with the envelope, with some way of the government knowing, because they put some scan bar on the outside of the envelope. But I think in a custody controls, what does that mean? When somebody mails in a ballot, maybe one of our brave soldiers, that they would be able to put it in a room, keep it from the moment that the postal worker delivers that mail-in ballot, put it in a room, put the cameras in there. They have simply safe security, would work perfectly in there, and give the public access to make sure that nobody goes into that room. And you record it 24/7 until the election day comes. I would actually do what they do in my free state of Florida, but that this should all be on camera as well. And that is, you know, that you record the vote counting. I do that too. Confidence in results, integrity. I think you have to have updated voter rolls. I think you need partisan observers. It's just Republicans and Democrats, or Republican, Democrat, Independent, Republican, Democrat, Independent, Green. However parties are on the ballot, I think they should get in every precinct to watch the voting all day, shenanigans happen, and the vote counting all night in person, up close, not like COVID. And I think that then we'll have confidence in results. Now, looking at the latest California numbers. Linda, correct me if I'm wrong. I lose track. Today is Thursday, correct?
2: Yeah.
1: Yeah, you're supposed to say yes, boss.
2: Yes, boss.
1: And the election, the primary election in California took place on Tuesday, correct?
2: That is correct.
1: What percentage of the vote do you think has been counted?

0: as of now. The last time I looked, about a couple hours, I think it was
1: well,
0: up.
1: Well, Sean, I would have to push back gently and let you know that it's changing. It vacillates depending on how many they need. Yesterday,
0: well, I saw
1: 56.
0: That too.
1: So I don't know.
0: Okay. No, at one point it went from 55 to 50. Somebody caught that screenshot. I don't know. I can't confirm that. But okay. So 55, you call it your number. Let's say it went up 1,000 from when I last looked, which is possible. In my free state of Florida, what they do is on election day, they have observers. They have a lot of mail-in voting. It's actually, they do it the best, I think, than any state. And although I would prefer not to have the practice personally, that's my personal. But Florida, they've had their problems over the years. They've dug in deep, and they have. California, we're being told, may not give us the final results of this election for a number of weeks. Now, President Trump, rightly, is calling out Democrats, saying they're probably cheating. Why would you believe the people that don't want proof of citizenship or voter ID, which should be brainer decisions for anybody that wants integrity in the process and the results? And, you know, the bottom line is if in this age, the home of Silicon Valley, the home of some of the best, brightest, you know, my entire world are there. You're telling me that we have to wait a week or days and days on end to get a result? Because in my free state of Florida, we'll know in like an hour. And that's if it's a close race. You know, when I went on the air the other night, I forget which it was. I was able to. It was the Texas primary at 9:01. Polls closed at exactly 9 Eastern in part of the state. It was 8 o'clock, but 9 o'clock in a part of the state. Nobody called. It was 9:01. I was able to make the call that Ken Paxton had defeated John Cornyn for the nomination, which I think is a big deal. Anyway, the president, this is where all integrity goes out the window. You know, all the votes are, they may not all be counted for weeks. He says this is now under investigation by the U.S. Attorney's Office in Los Angeles. Why is there a vote counting? Why do we tolerate this? It's 2026. Not complicated. They want it to be complicated. And I can, the only reason I come up with in my little, you know, conservative brain is that they don't want integrity. Maybe they get to play tricks. I don't know for sure. But I trust them. Why should I trust them? Linda, did you see former national security advisor John Bolton is going to plead guilty to retaining classified information? He's expected to accept a plea with federal authorities, plead guilty to a single count of retention of classified information. The deal, he would be fined $2.25 million. Could avoid serving prison time, although he faces a maximum of 5 years in prison. An ultimate sentence would be imposed by the judge. There's a scheduled hearing for June 26. Usually, if made, a deal is kind of binding and a judge will sign off on it. I'm not wishing anybody his age go to prison. I'm just not. I think I'm quite a jerk. And when Bolton wanted to work for Donald Trump in the front, do you remember he called me often, Linda?
1: I do remember.
0: And I remember having a very specific conversation. I remember where I was. I was on the Ed Koch 59th Street Bridge, although it's probably the Ed Koch Bridge much longer. Mem Donnie doesn't want to honor Ed Koch. And I remember him. You don't agree with his foreign policy. You just don't. I mean, far more of a hawk. Why? I said, are you there to serve your policy or the president's policy? I remember the conversation like it was yesterday. And he swore up and down, no, I'm here to serve the president's policy. How did that work out? Not too well. You know, like a lot of people, they lose their minds. So this should be upsetting to everybody that we live in a country God gave man. We have the ability now, we're building robots. We have cars themselves. We have robots that soon will be, you can buy that will cut your lawn, clean your dishes, vacuum your house, iron your laundry. And we can't count votes for our period of time. It shouldn't even take 24 hours.

0: And it's just, it's all by, that's the, there is a sinister part in all of this, because they can do better. Now, Linda, I don't know if I should ask you to leave the room or not leave. I don't know what the right decision is.
1: Oh, boy.
0: Well, I know this is going to anger you in the state of New York, although I know you moved to Pennsylvania. You know, the beauty of doing broadcasting these days, you can do it from anywhere. And by the way, we have been doing, I have been doing anywhere for a long, long time. But a new bill passed by the New York State Legislature that would ban the terms mother and father from being used in certain official documents, replacing those descriptions with gender-neutral language. Signed into law will be by Kathy Hochul. The bill will require the terms mother and father be used with, quote, gestating and non-gestating parent. I mean, this is like Tallarico. He refers to women that might live next that happens to be a woman. I don't know what the other four genders he's referring to when he talks about six genders. I've tried, I can't get an answer.
2: This summer, more than half our population became second class citizens. Every one of our neighbors with a uterus became the property of the state.
3: In these situations, when there is an unwanted pregnancy, it is moral for a woman to control her own body, or any one of our neighbors with a uterus to be able to control their own body.
0: What is a woman with a uterus? You had one Democrat this week. I don't know if you noticed that. Well, it was last week, actually. Fighting for the men to have abortions. Biological men that identify. Last I checked, and I'm not a science expert. Maybe you're more of a science expert. But I know of no science that can allow a man to give birth to a woman, because men don't have a uterus. The last time I checked, Linda, I could be wrong. There could be advanced science that I don't even know about. Is there some advancement that I've not heard about?
1: No. We don't have to subscribe to crazy. They're crazy in their own place. I don't know why we have to give them any audience at all.
0: Well, and again, by the way, only 18% of Democrats are proud of their country. Only 17% feel...
1: Get out. I'll buy the ticket. Please leave now.
0: You know, maybe we should charter a plane. Send them out in class. We'll put champagne on it.
1: Remember that, Sean? We had that opening when Jet is Ready with Scott Shannon. He did that whole thing for us back in the day.
0: Jet is Ready.
1: I mean, honestly.
0: You have to promise never to come back.
1: All right,
0: so this is going to make your head explode more. So a mother will become a gestating, a father will be a non-gestating parent, or parent. I don't know what that means. It's paternity is paternage, like, I don't even know what the hell, you know, or an alleged parent, talking about a father. Strict record, his or her, she and her husband, and it's now, the rest stricken is he or she can't use these words. His or her can't use. He or she can't use. She and her husband can't use. Male party can't use that either. Okay, this government is doing, they are cray-cray. They are nuts. And this is why I will lead into this, because this, you know, now that they're banning mother and father, et cetera, because the Democratic Party has now lost, and this is a Marquette poll that came out, Marquette Law School, and the generic ballot survey shows Republicans have closed the gap Democrats by 9 whopping points. Now, that is what is happening. For all the things we've been talking about, you know, for the last week and a half, how crazy this party is. And as Americans learn about the Tellericos of the world and the Graham Platners of the world, and then Democrats, you know, defending crazy, and not standing up to crazy, and, you know, Grandpa Bernie and Pocahontas and AOC and the squad members and the Mamdanis of this party that has gone off the rails, they're crazy. That's why people are leaving red states, blue states. No kidding. Just the opposite, isn't it? Isn't there a reason for that? Although I think people in red states like mine are nervous. They don't want people to bring their dumb politics with them. I think that should be a condition. Listen, we see what's going on in the Middle East. Flare up Beirut, Lebanon, and Israel. The Israelis, they always are targeted by in these densely populated areas. The need for humanitarian assistance greater. That's where the International Fellowship of Christians and Jews come in. They are on the front lines, fighting all of

0: 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They are in the fight for their very survival. Whatever you can do to support, they are so grateful, and it will be put to good use immediately. 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

0: 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All right, so as we're going to break, I'm telling you about the Marquette poll, Marquette Law School. They have a poll out, and it's a congressional generic ballot survey. It shows now have closed the gap with Democrats. Not a surprise. I stand by where I am at this moment. I think the issues that ultimately will define the outcome of this midterm election year even happens yet. I mean, let's see what happens with Iran. Let's see what happens with gas prices. Let's see if, you know, we have economy, which I'll get to in a second, that nobody's paying attention to. And there's one other factor here. Well, there's actually three other factors. Yeah, the Supreme Court decision gerrymandering, that is going to shake up congressional districts dramatically. Then you have the grab of Democrats in Virginia, Abigail Spanberger, led by her. She said she would, she did. And that was, they tried to make it that they had 10 seats that were predominantly one seat for Republicans. Currently, it's configured based on the voting in Virginia. And they, anyway, that's been overthrown too. That's a factor. They were counting on this stuff. Now, how is, you know, with 5 months now to go before the midterm elections, you have a new Marquette Law School national survey, and the congressional vote has tightened substantially from April, when 48% of registered voters, Democratic candidates, and 44% supported Republicans. Now, the April survey also showed a large Democratic advantage among likely voters, 53-43. The political landscape is changing. It has shifted. Now, among registered Democrats at a 10-point lead, 46% say they would vote for Democrats, 45% for Republicans, 7% saying they would vote for neither. Now, what has happened? I'll tell you the main thing that I think, the main factor I think that's happened here, and what is happening before your very eyes, we're watching it unfold in real time, is Democrats have been taken over, and as the public learns more about the likes of Graham Plattner and James Tallarico, or they see Mom Donnie in action. If you have a beehive and you're a landlord, we're going to take your apartment building and the city will take it over and own it. He doesn't mention anything about paying for it. That's a separate issue. Cool. You know, all these bizarre gender changes. I couldn't even keep up with it if I wanted to. Tallarico, six different genders. God is non-binary. Welcome Matt at the border. God is not a Christian. Well, God so loved the world that he sent his only begotten. So whoever believeth in him believes in everlasting life. Six genders. Forget about that Lord's Prayer you grew up reciting in school and maybe pray with every day. I hope you do. A powerful prayer there is. The Our Father prayer, the Lord's Prayer. And it starts, Our Father in heaven. All right, pretty simple stuff. But I guess it's our non-binary, six-gen. I mean, this is nuts. And the more people, every Democrat now is twisting pretzels. The more we learn about these lunatics, the more people are becoming aware, okay, this is not normal. This is bizarre. These are strings we're living in. And I'm not going to stop because now, you know, if you notice Chuck Schumer five times yesterday, Linda, we have this cut. Five separate freaking times was asked about Graham Plattner.
1: Graham Plattner, are you satisfied with the explanations he's given for the controversies his campaign has faced right now?
2: I met with

0: Blattner today. We're going to beat Susan Collins and take back the Senate.
1: So you're saying that Dan Mills, your preferred candidate, has been rattling that she should get back in. You're lying, Graham Blattner.
0: We're going to beat Susan Collins and take back the Senate. Yes.
2: Does Democrats sticking behind Graham Blattner, does that hurt the credibility in attacking Ken Paxton?
0: We're going to beat Susan Collins and take back the Senate. Any other subject you got? Any other subject? Yes, you're right there.
3: Do you believe that Janet Mills should unsuspend her candidacy?
0: We're going to beat Susan Collins and take back the Senate. Last one.
1: You have not said if you're still
0: being
1: Graham Blattner. Are you still supporting Graham Blattner?
0: As I said, I endorsed Graham Blattner. We're going to beat Susan Collins and take back the Senate.
4: We're going to beat Susan Collins and take back. No, I don't think so. Nate Silver even pointed out, although he's not my favorite pollster, to be blunt, but he pointed out that, if their internal polling has them up by four, usually internal favors the person that's polling by about 4 points consistently. And I think the thing's going down. What they're really hoping will happen is Graham Blattner is going to win next. I think it's today. He's going to win the Democratic primary, and then he will have till the 26th to get out in an obscure Maine law that would allow me to replace the candidate that won the primary with their candidate of choice. In other words, in those Biden-Harris switcheroo-y where the voters be damned and they will have a chosen candidate put in instead. Now, here's the problem. They have a big problem here, and it's not her. It's the entire Democratic Party is radicalized. The problem specifically with, why wasn't the Nazi tattoo enough? What about what we learned that on a Reddit post that this guy talked about how much he loved Nazi Germany helmets, Nazi gear? How is it he had the Nazi tattoo for nearly 22 decades and only decided to get rid of it? I didn't know what it was. I had no idea. Well, you know what a Nazi helmet looks like, and you think they're really cool. Something to the effect that he said. Put aside the Wall Street Journal, New York Times. This is all coming from, by the way, this is not a Republican hit job, in spite of what the media would want you to believe. It's just simply not. But Blattner and his wife describe messages, that he was apparently very, very discreet. Let's put it that way. Okay, put that aside for a second. Ed is, wishing a brave soldier who did, 4 or 5 tours of duty dead? I mean, pretty sick. Blaming sexual assault victims, suggesting that women take responsibility, getting effed up on alcohol and act like an adult, downplaying military sexual assault challenges. He's a self-avowed communist. He's referred to cops as bastards. Never slurs about, on gay and lesbian issues and everything in between. Anyway, he inked this Nazi tattoo in 2007. I mean, it's not like it's an old issue, but he only got rid of it for political expediency. Here's where it gets very, very entertaining, and we'll actually do this later in the program. We have Chris Hahn of the show and Doug Schoen, Democratic pollster, both Democrats. And I'm going to bet Chris Hahn is going to duck and dive. And Chris Hahn of the Chris Hahn Show is not going to want to answer. He used to work for Chuck. I think Chuck is a moral coward. And you ask yourself, why Chuck Schumer 5 times, we're going to defeat Susan Collins and we're going to take back control of the Senate? Because this was any Republican with a Nazi tattoo. This is the party message in 24 and their message about ICE and law enforcement. What is the Nazi, fascist, racist, Gestapo, wash, repeat. Now, they've got a real candidate with a real Nazi tattoo, only because he decided to run for the Senate, and they won't condemn him. Now, I mentioned Ed Markey, Massachusetts. He's finding himself in the same position as every other Democrat, going to be their nominee, and they care more about his socialism, his radicalism, that they're just going to ignore all of these controversies surrounding the tick. If you want to know why the generic ballot is shifting, this is part of the reason. Americans are smart. They're getting hip to the fact. And if you listen to this program or programs like it, or the TV show, watch.

0: or podcast, you're ahead of the curve. Understand that. And they're just catching up because people are busy. I'm not blaming people. I wish everybody would listen to the show. So this Ed Markey being asked about Graham Plattner. Listen to this.
1: I also want to ask you about Maine Senate candidate Graham Plattner. Two sources tell MS Now he is in D.C. to meet with Senate Democrats. It comes amid this new controversy, the reports that he sent sexually explicit messages to women while he was married, and he's still married. Are you planning to meet with him today, and do you support Maine at this point?
2: Yeah, I don't have any plans today, but I do know that he's campaigning on health care costs, on food costs, on gasoline costs, on the impact that Trump economic policies are having upon the lives of people who live in Maine. And that is the issue which American voters, Maine voters, are going to have the focus on for the rest of this year. And he is putting those in front and center for the voters to see every single day.
0: Now, if you listen to Democrats, let me tell you, and why the Democrats dump information on Plattner, and that is my hypothesis. That's my theory. Can I? Yeah, not 100%. Does it make complete sense? Yes, it does. They did the same thing with Ming Fang Swalwell. He was getting too close to getting the nomination. They knew long time he had these issues. And so they decided he'd be a liability, and they went in for a political, you know, takeout shot, and, you know, meaning get him off the ballot, and doing the same thing with Plattner. And Maine has a provision that if he voluntarily gets off the ballot 2 weeks after the primary election, if assuming he wins, they can then, the party of Maine, replace him with the candidate of their choice. Janet Mills now reminding people, I'm still on the ballot, by the way, by the race. So it is what it is. Then they got a James Tallarico problem. Refers to his female neighbors as neighbors with uteruses. Okay. Very bizarre. This is the guy that says modern science recognizes that more than two biological sexes, there are six. I think I'm going to have to offer a prize caller around this great country. We've been putting out the call for days. If you know what the other four are, please call the program. I don't know what they are, and I'm not being cute. I have no earthly idea what the four sexes are. You know, or God is non-binary. I mean, he's sticking to that. If you're, I'm a Christian. I believe in the Bible. I'm a Bible-believing Christian. I try to be a Christian. Nobody's perfect. All have sinned and fallen short. So I'm not preaching. I'm not proselytizing. However, but the Lord's Prayer is, it does start with our Father. Not our father, not our mother, he or she, or non-binary. Didn't start that way. This is support, says no problem with men and women's sports. Said, you know, all of this. God is non-binary. He wants a welcome mat at the border. A neighbor that's is viewed as a neighbor with a uterus. I mean, just one bizarre position after another. And now he's trying to back off all these. No, I didn't really mean it. It's being context. We've been playing them for you over and over again. I won't do it now. He won a vegan campaign. This is going to be a vegan campaign in Texas. In Texas, a border state. Yeah, we're going to put on that on the border. People of Texas don't want this. And a vegan state. How many? Every Texan I know loves meat. I love meat. So anyway, it's not exaggerated. So here's the party. Mamdani, Plattner, Tallarico, Odd, AOC and Company, Grandpa Bernie, Pocahontas, Chuckie Schumer, Raheem Jeffries, leaders in name only, are scared to death. They don't want to alienate that crazy base. 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We have a debt of gratitude for all of them. 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
1: 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And Chuck Schumer, acolyte disciple, coming up.
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1: Is set to make a comeback. On the Fox News, President Trump just unveiling a $700 million plan that includes support for 13 coal plants, restart a plant in Maryland, and build two new ones in West Virginia and Alaska using the Defense Production Act.
2: Built with new technology is very clean. It's amazing how that's come along. It's all very clean.
1: Environmental group.
3: The Sierra Club in a statement says that the administration that claims to want to make America healthy again should be doing everything to shut down coal plants and limit emissions. Instead, Donald Trump and Lee Zeldin are trying to give away tax payouts to their buddies in the coal industry.
1: Fox Business's Edward Lawrence at the White House. EPA Administrator Lee Zeldin pulling back regulations, saying Americans need reliable power sources and that thousands of jobs can be saved. And also facing more questions on Iran after posting earlier that a war powers vote in the House to end military action patriotic. A vote-a-rama underway in the U.S. Senate as Republicans try to get funding for ICE and Border Patrol over the fence using a process that only requires a simple majority. Democrats using proposed amendments to make a point on other, including a compensation fund to handle claims of political prosecutions recently scrapped by the Justice Department after ruled against it.
4: Trump's slush fund is anything but beautiful. It's heinous. And it won't die and permanently ban it by law.
1: That amendment from Senate Minority Leader Chuck Schumer was rejected. Other proposals include federal or private money for the White House ballroom.
5: Republican leadership are hoping all these amendments fail today so they can advance their $70 billion bill to fund ICE and CBP for the next 3 years, since Democrats have refused to fund both a appropriations process.
1: Fox's Bill Malusion on Capitol Hill. New highs on Wall Street. The Dow up 85 at the bell to a record close. 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
0: Temperatures being 30 degrees above average.
1: 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Just click listen, then swipe right and hear the latest news updates on your time. 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
0: Just getting word that two paramedics convicted of homicide and the ketamine overdose death of a patient will get trials. A Colorado appeals court just reversing their convictions, taking issue with jury instructions. Klain's death came after he was pinned down by police. Atlanta's public transportation system is under federal scrutiny over safety concerns.
3: Transportation Secretary Sean Duffy says he's directed the Federal Transit Administration to safety of the Metropolitan Atlanta Rapid Transit Authority after a 66-year-old woman was stabbed on a train. A 40-year-old man was stabbed at a transit station. Duffy notes in a statement that security incidents on Atlanta Transit happen at twice the national average. The FTA will focus on crime and fare evasion as well as how funds are spent.
0: Fox's Jessica Rosenthal. Duffy says a focus on transit safety in other cities has led to changes. Rising fuel are cutting into some airline routes.
4: American Airlines confirms it's suspending a number of domestic routes this summer with sky-high jet fuel costs. The airline is quick to point out this is a temporary move, only slated for August and September. According to Simply Flying, which cited Cirium flight data, affected routes include four from Los Angeles to Cleveland, Columbus, Pittsburgh, and Washington Dulles, routes from Charlotte to Ontario and Sacramento. American Airlines said in a statement to Fox Local, offer affected travelers alternative arrangements or a refund in line with this policy. Ben Roberts, Fox News.
0: Higher fuel costs also impacting ticket prices, with domestic airfare up about 19% a year ago. Recapping stocks, the Dow with a record close up 874 points higher during the session. The S&P also in the green up 30 points, but the NASDAQ finishing lower, down 20. I'm Lisa Brady. This is Fox News.
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0: Henry. It's 800-941-SHAWN. You want to be a part of the program. In a moment, we'll talk to Congresswoman Miller of Illinois with an update on her legislation. It passed yesterday. In summary, legislation cracks down on fraud and waste and abuse and, frankly, outright corruption and stealing that's been taking place. You know, we saw Nick Shirley's revelations in Minneapolis. We saw his revelations in California. But especially when it comes to home health care and child care assistance, et cetera. Remember, Nick Shirley went to all those child care places, and there are no children. And yet we're paying. Oz on this program last week said he thinks the number's up to $100 billion. It's insane. Let me play Dr. Oz. You know, he said the area near Columbus is responsible for one-third, $1.5 billion spent on home health care. Here's what he said.
1: I was visiting a facility called La Belle. It is run by a woman, Najumi Tatsing. You may not see her here today because she's in jail. And she went to jail because accused and convicted of taking billing practices to a level we had not seen before. She was billing people who are deceased. Billing for dead people is a bad look in court. And it showed at her when she was accused and appropriately taken out for doing things that we find reprehensible. Now, if she won, we wouldn't be here in force. Unfortunately, this area around Columbus is responsible, in fact, for one-third of all of the $1.5 billion spent on home health care in Ohio. Think about that. A third of money spent on home health care in the entire great state of Ohio is generated here. That's three times what you would expect. Very close to where we are, 288 home health care facilities in that, there's several blocks on that one road. Again, it defies belief. Some of these buildings were vacant. You wouldn't put anybody in buildings, not certainly the place where, that would house home health care.
0: All right, this is nothing but madness. This is your heart, and I can tell you that this has to stop. And here's the more sinister aspect. With waste, fraud, abuse, corruption, and outright stealing, it seems in many instances, that's would otherwise go to deserving Americans, and that money will be unavailable to them due to the widespread nature of this activity. Now, the legislation yesterday that was by Congresswoman Mary Miller in Illinois, her legislation cracks down on fraud in the federal child care assistance program, strengthens accountability measures. Remember out in California, you know, the Silence Nick Shirley Act and Governor Newsom, Mr. Do-Nothing Governor, probably the worst governor in the history of California and the country. He's going after Nick to silence the person that is exposing all of this waste, fraud, and abuse. Anyway, Congresswoman Mary Miller with us from Illinois. I saw your ex post that said criminals have exploited government programs for years, stealing millions of taxpayer dollars, diverting resources away from vulnerable children, working families. The House passage of my Stop Child Care Scams Act that the fraud will no longer be met with an action. I am grateful to the chairman, in this case, Wahlberg, for his leadership and my colleagues for moving this bill through the Workforce Committee, and House Republicans now are united in rooting out waste, fraud, corruption throughout the federal government. Congresswoman, well, first of all, thank you for what you're doing. Number two, Oz thinks it's in the hundreds of dollars. What are you seeing?
2: Well, yes, the Government Accountability Office re-estimated that the federal government loses up to a half of $1 trillion to fraud based on 2018 through 2022 data. And this is absolutely unacceptable. I can tell you that all of us Republicans are to aggressively going after and eliminating this fraud and holding people accountable. This is completely partisan. Not one Democrat supports transparency or accountability when it comes to government spending.
0: Well, I mean, when we talk about, like, for example, you know, in Minnesota, especially in the Somali community, that it was like widespread, that an audit rate of nearly 80%+. And when Oz told me that number, I fell off my chair because there's no way humanly possible, scientifically possible, that number is accurate. So there seems to be a common theme is people figure out how off the government. I don't care if it's COVID relief back in the day. I don't care if it's child care, if it's elder care, but they find these windows of opportunity, and the government, and they don't even monitor whether or not the money's going to people in need.

0: Well, it shows that the government's too unaccountable, but those days are over. We are going after it aggressively. I'm very grateful to Vice President Vance for his leadership on this. I'm grateful for Nick Shirley and others that are reporting what they know. And I want to encourage people that are listening, if you know, please tell. But I do also want to bring up that blue states like are refusing to cooperate with the government as we are trying to bring accountability to these.
1: And well, how do they get to not cooperate when it's federal taxpayer dollars that we're talking about here? They have a choice but to cooperate. And, well, you know, I know that the FBI director, I interviewed him on this program this week. He is committed to rooting out waste, fraud, and abuse. And I know that this is one of his priorities, but there's a lot of investigative work also that has to go into it.
0: Well, because they've been able to get it. But those days are over. For example, that's where I'm from, Illinois. We want Illinois to release their SNAP rolls so we can see who's acting. I mean, the amount of abuse that's been uncovered already in the red states that have cooperated is unbelievable. I can't imagine what it's going to be when we can get these rolls like the SNAP rolls or.
1: Well, let me ask you this. If they're not willing to cooperate, considering it's federal taxpayer dollars, they don't get a penny until they cooperate.
0: Well, yes, that's what we're doing, and we are suing Illinois, but it's now hung up in court, of course, with a Democrat judge. But we have to cut off the states that will not cooperate and adhere to the program's requirements. In particular, it just swaps the word may for shall in the law, making penalties a requirement, not an option. In the past, the penalties have been an option, and people basically crime country, but those days are over.
1: Well, please keep us updated, Congresswoman. This is vitally important work. I can't stand when people steal from other people. And, you know, honest, hardworking Americans that deserve these, quote, benefits that they've been promised most of their adult life, it's not going to be available to them because so many people are milking the system and draining it of all of its financial resources. So we do appreciate your time. Thank you so much, Congresswoman Mary Miller, Illinois.
0: You're welcome. Bye-bye.
1: 800-941-SEAN. 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

0: right, 800-941-SHAWN, our toll-free telephone number. You want to be a part of the program as we continue. And we have Ken, Idaho. Ken, next, Sean Hannity Show. Glad you called.
1: Hey, Sean. Great to talk to you. Yesterday. He lives in a red state, and he was expressing concern about moving from blue states, and he wants to make sure that they leave their values and back in their blue state. Now,

0: My wife and I are refugees from Blue, California. We came to Idaho seeking refuge. And I hear this admonition all the time from long-term residents. And I have learned to respond by saying to them, "Oh, wow, I didn't know you were a liberal." And, of course, they're shocked and dismayed that I would say such a thing. But then I'll put numerous studies and polls have shown that, as a whole, the people moving from states into red states are more conservative than the reds on average is to start with. So when people from blue states enter, they're actually making the red state more red.
1: Well, I think, and this was my point to this caller yesterday that you're referring to, these are, if you've decided and you made the choice that you're going to uproot your family and your life and you're going to begin anew because of, you know, law and order, safety, security, quality of life issues, California highest poverty rate, highest homeless rate, highest taxes across the board, and Nevada, you're going to go to Texas, you're going to go to Arizona, you know, wherever you're going, or if you're leaving New York and you're going to Tennessee, the Carolinas, or my free state of Florida, you know, most people that make that decision don't make that decision. And, you know, I think most people probably that are making that call are in the category where I'd say net gain. I'd say at least three quarters of the people that would be moving smart enough not to vote in the very policies they ran away and the politicians that support them.
0: Well, that's absolutely true. I couldn't agree more. The people are blue and are currently in blue states are perfectly happy to wallow in the pit that they have made their own state into. They do not want to leave their blue states and jump into the foray of a red state where they're the oddball. They're going to be the out person. You know, we don't have blue people moving here. I know this is purely anecdotal. I don't hang out with a lot of liberals, really, but I do encounter them at work and in other places. I have so many people from blue states that have moved to Idaho that are extremely conservative. I don't know a single liberal who has moved to Idaho at all. I just don't.
1: Well, I'll give you an example. I mean, Silicon Valley, known for its great wealth. I don't know what the politics of the founders of Google are, Larry Page. I just don't know. Larry, known as a fairly libertarian, he's the head of Oracle, now buying Paramount with his son. But his son donated to Biden, he donated to Trump. I have no idea where they really stand. Or, you know, out of Washington State, the former CEO of Starbucks, I don't know. I have no idea what his politics are. I just know he didn't like being doxxed, and he looked at wanting to invest in New York. Now he's going to invest it in Florida. I mean, it's really that simple. Look, I went over these numbers earlier in the morning. I think it's worth going over again because it's impacting so many states in this country. And you're going to see something else that happens in 2030 when we redo this. And what you will hear and see is that all of these blue states, they got a congressional representation. They just are. Go ahead.
0: That is good news right there. Absolutely.
1: You know, so I'm just saying, I think this is a trend. People know failure. And then, you know, one guy said, "Well, why are you making me leave? Why leave? Why don't, if everybody leaves, we're never going to be able to fix it." Because I've given up on it. Texas, when I talk about Wall Street South and Florida, I'll give you an example of Texas. Texas is now home to more Fortune companies than California. Samsung is now following Exxon's lead and leaving New Jersey for Texas. Every major bank, financial institution, private equity firm, all of them, all the investment companies, there are more employees in the state than there are on Wall Street. The migration's taken place. The one thing I've learned, most wealthy people I've met in my life, is they're not stupid. They didn't get wealthy being stupid. And again, I'm not talking about people. I don't know trust fund babies. I've never met one, to be not that I know of. Maybe I have. But for most people that accumulate stuff in life, they work their ass off. They are very innovative and creative and create goods and services that people want, need, and desire. You can't force people to buy stuff. I mean, I wish I was everybody to listen 3 hours a day to this radio program. Watch my

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1: All right, 25 now till the top of the hour, 800-941-SHAWN, our number for the program. If you like to open a business, you're excited, you're jazzed up, you go, then you find out, okay, I need insurance A, B, C, D, E, F, and G. And to get the E, F, and G, you need to have, you know, agent A, B, C, D, E, F, and G. And it's a nightmare before you get in the doors. 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It's a one super agency. They have, and they are in the middle of a

0: 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And, you know, I know so many people, you know, they think, and then they make a claim only to be told by the insurance company, oh, no, you're not covered for wind. 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
0: You know, if there's one thing I stand, are people that take a Adam Schiff country. They have such a lack of appreciation. We're about to celebrate our 250th of this great country. And you think of all the blood, the sweat, the tears. Think of all of it. And I'm telling you right now, there's so much sacrifice. He can live safe and secure. And, you know, and then I'm not saying America is the perfect country. I'm not saying you can't disagree with Donald Trump. If you wanted Kamala Harris and you lost, great, fine. That's your problem. That's not my problem. But to trash the country, that it, especially people, this country has given them so much. It really infuriates and angers me. Now, I remember Richard Gere, Officer and a Gentleman. Actually, a good movie, although I'm mending it any longer. I'll never watch it again. You know, listen to what he says. He's in Germany. And he's kind of it comes off as a pompous ass anyway. But he says he's shamed by the U.S. government's immigration rhetoric. Listen.
2: Human history is a history of migration, of movement. It's a story of people adapting, build, contributing, and dreaming. And yet somehow in today's debates, we often see migrants about refugees as if they were different from us. I think the term I was actually given today, apparently the U.S. government is calling aliens. That's the latest. It had been vermin, now it's aliens. I'm deeply this, I want you to know. They belong to another category of human beings, as if their and fears and aspirations were somehow less legitimate than our own.
0: Now, he's saying that on foreign soil, and he's saying that in a country, a continent, that is disintegrating before our eyes. You know what my answer? Stay in Berlin. Unfettered illegal immigration, though, is their biggest problem. You know, Bill O'Reilly on the program, he just got back from Europe, and he said he's doing a segment on how this continent changed. I don't even think Western Europe can recover, because they have allowed people to enter their countries. Great Britain, I never thought in my lifetime I would report close to 100 Sharia courts in Great Britain. I never thought a country like France, with its rich culture and history, would have no-go zones. They're allowing people in, the millions, unvetted, and they're not people that want to assimilate to the country that they are going to. And then you even have amongst them a subset, which would be radicalized Islamists, and those are the ones that practice Sharia law, want Sharia court for them, and have gotten it. And politicians and all of these individual European countries, they're not, you know, spinst it, or else they're going to be called horrible names and bigoted, etc. You know, Prime Minister Howard of famously said, if you come to Australia, you got to be an Australian. And I would say that should be the same for everybody. And if here doesn't like this country that much, he can stay with Rosie O'Donnell, you know, stay in Germany, and good luck to you. Because he's living in his rich bubble. Like many horrors, like Rosie O'Donnell. I feel so guilty. I never thought I'd get a facelift, but I got a facelift. I'm just tired of these people.

0: awful. Linda, I know you agree.
1: Oh, my God. He is the absolute worst. This might be one of those times that you and I agree 100%.
0: What do you mean one of the rare times?
1: I was waiting 100%. For that. I was like, wow, no reaction? No, he's, you know, it's so funny. I remember when Woman came out and then several movies after that, because as far as
0: I'm concerned. By the way, I never loved that movie the way other people did. I didn't think it was that great.
1: I was like, what's so great about this? Two dumb liberals glorifying being a hooker. I'm like, great movie. But the whole point of my story is, he was such a loser in that, I mean, just absolutely ridiculous, such a pompous blowhard. And I was like, this is just who he is. And he put on like a different name for the script. I just ridiculous. Tell you what, let him stay in Germany. We'll see how long he lasts.
0: Yeah, good point. All right, let's get to our busy phones. Toll free, it's 800-941-SHAWN if you want to be a part of the program. Greg, the Buckeye State. Greg, how are you? Glad you called, sir.
2: Thank you. Thank you, Sean. Thanks for having me.
0: Well, it's my pleasure. What's on your mind?
2: Well, I'm thinking about, look at all the damage Democratic policies have done to this country. All the rapes, all the murders. We need to make them center for this next election. We need to make sure that every time a Democratic elected in front of a camera, they get asked if they support what their policy. You know, then they.
0: You know what I want an answer to? I want an answer to, do you support Graham Plattner? Do you support James Tallarico? Do you support Zoran Marxist Kami Mamdani? Do you support AOC? Do you with the squad? I want them on the record, and the reason they won't answer those questions is because they know those people are crazy. Either they quietly agree to support them, or B, they are terrified of them turning on them and they would lose an election and lose their power. That's why you will never hear the moral coward or Hakeem Jeffries ever speak out about the lunacy of the people on their party. And I can add Grandpa Bernie and Pocahontas to the list.
2: Well, Plattner, Plattner's an embarrassment to us veterans.
0: You think? Yeah, I think so.
2: Somebody needs to tell Bernie Sanders that he is the oligarchy, you know?
0: Well, I mean, I have a problem with successful people. But if you're going to go around the country and lecture, quote, the oligarchs, the rich people, tax the rich, tax the rich, tax the rich, and then you run out of other people's money. But and then a little, you know, precious private jet, which has a lot of carbon emissions that they've been telling us for decades is horrible. You're nothing but a class A hypocrite. You just are.
2: Absolutely.
0: You know, but and then defending, you know, the practice and keep doing it.
2: But these Democratic policies, I've asked people that are liberals, and nobody's ever answered this. So next time you get a liberal on your show, the question you want to ask, they've already traded the lives for other people to come to this country, possibly. And some of them do come in this country for just a better life. They're still criminals for crossing the border, of course. But the only crime they've committed. You know what I mean? I'm sure
0: they're not Tom Homan's top priority, Mark Wayne Mullen's top priority. But, you know, by the very fact that you entered this country illegally, there's got to be consequences.
2: I agree with that. But it's even more than that. They've traded the life of Jocelyn Nungary for these people to have a better life. So ask them, do they like it? Is that a good trade for them?
0: But remember, you're dealing with people that wouldn't stand for Riley's family or Jocelyn Nungary's family at the joint session speech when Donald Trump got into office second time.
2: Both times. He
0: that is.
2: In both speeches, and they wouldn't stand.
0: Yeah. Both. All right, my friend. Yeah, it's horrible. How did you not stand for a family that lost a beautiful 12-year-old girl, young nursing student? How do you not stand for them? Where is your soul? A soulless group of people to me. Anyway, Greg, I got to roll, man. Go Buck. Appreciate you being with us. All right, quick break. Right back. More of your phone calls coming up. Toll free. Our number is 800-9-SHAWN if you want to be a part of the program as we continue.
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0: local since before 9/11. It's the first time I ever got through, so thank you. It's an honor to talk to you.
1: Well, the honor, thank you. I appreciate it.
0: I want to talk to you about Iran, and I've got a message from your friend Rick.
1: I love Rick Burgess.
0: Yeah, he's
1: what's the message from Rick?
0: Well, he says, you know, he wants to do some more with you. You used to help out a little bit when they first started the Rick Burgess Show. He's going to be down in your area, and he wants to meet you for dinner, and unlike Speedy, he will pay.
1: Ooh, ouch, shot across the bow. No, we had, when did we have, it wasn't that long ago, Linda.
2: It wasn't that long ago at all.
1: No, we had him on the program. What? You know, it was with Rick and Bubba. I mean, two of the funniest guys on radio. I thought, and they were so unique and different. They were funny as hell, irreverent as hell, but also conservative. Talked about, you know, important issues like family, God, faith, and that show was a big hit.
0: Well,
1: and
0: people like me listen to you and people like Rick because your stories are our stories. You're so relatable. You know, I'm from Alabama. Diehard Christian, and you know, I've listened to all these other talking heads over the years, and I believe your values are very similar. But that's why we listen to you every day, is because you're one of us, just like Rick.
1: I feel like I am. I've told this story before, but I never got into to make money. As a matter of fact, the odds of me being successful were negligible. You know, when somebody paid my first paid gig was in Alabama. In Huntsville, Alabama, actually, Adams, where the studio was, and I was making $19,000 a year, and I was the happiest in the world. I thought my life changed. I was doing what I loved. Never dreamed I'd be successful, ever. But I'm grateful to all of you because you made that happen.
0: Well, thank Jesus you are successful and great show. Now, the whole thing with Iran, like I'm just a common guy. I'm one of the folks, as Mr. would say, right? Just one of the folks. I love Trump, voted for him three. I would vote for him again if I could. I don't vote Democrat because of Bill Clinton and NAFTA. But this Iran thing is dragging out. Prices are too high. Gas is too high. It's really taking my family and what we can and cannot do. And I know there's other families like that. And I'm calling from Deep Red, Alabama. And, you know, I'm hearing people chatter. This has got to stop. And I know that you talked to the president. Mm-hmm. I know you. Is there any kind of end to this in the near future?
1: Yes. Short answer. How it ends, I don't know. When exactly it ends, I don't know. I understand the president's thinking. He's thinking if he can avoid pummeling this country into the Stone Age, he's going to try. He's going to bend over backwards. And then there'll be a moment that he's had enough and he realizes it's impossible. Every day that passes, we're getting closer to that moment. I feel people's friend wants to pay more for gas than we have to. It sucks. It's awful. So it's a strain on a lot of people. But hopefully sooner than later. And I have a lot of faith in the president's decision making. He was the only one that had the moral clarity to take these people on. Anyway, 800, Paul Jamison, 800-941, Sean is our number. 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

0: 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It's toll-free, 800-94. Sean, if you want to join us. Let's say hi to Jameson in Alabama. What's up, Jameson? How are you?
1: I'm doing great, sir. How are you?
0: I'm good. What's going on?
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7: A presidential prediction on the Fox News made a short time ago in the Oval Office as President Trump faced another round of questions ending the conflict with Iran.
8: I think we're doing very well, but we're going to see if we're going to win one way or the other. We're going to win, or we're going to win military. One way or the other, it's going to be militarily or on paper.
7: The president saying that he will not let Iran have a nuclear weapon. He posted earlier that last night's war powers vote aimed at ending military action was meaningless and unpatriotic. As efforts to negotiate continue, Ukraine's President Zelensky calling for face-to-face talks with Russia's leader in an open letter to President, also criticizing his more than 26 years in power and warning that history will remember the war as a personal Putin without a real cause. President Trump just telling reporters,
8: I think it would be great if they met. They should get it.
7: Adding that compromises are needed. President Zelensky is proposing to meet with Putin in a neutral third. President Trump taking questions after announcing he'll use the Defense Production Act for a $700 million plan to keep existing coal plants operational, restart one plant, and build two new ones.
9: We wouldn't have the builders, the industry, the electricity grid we have today without the critical contribution of coal. It's been the largest source of global electricity for 125 years in a row.
7: Energy Secretary says reliable energy sources help save lives and jobs. The Sierra Club accuses the administration of rewarding and jeopardizing public health. The homicide convictions of two paramedics are tossed out in Colorado instructions, so both will get a new trial. Those paramedics have been convicted in the ketamine overdose death of Elijah McClellan after he was pinned down by police. 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
1: A House panel wants the Justice Department to investigate allegations made during the Jeffrey Epstein investigation.
2: In a letter to Acting Attorney General Todd Blanche, House Oversight Committee Chairman James Comer says the Justice Department should use all available tools, including immunity for some witnesses, to investigate sexual assault allegations made by Sarah Kellen. Kellen was a former assistant to Jeffrey Epstein. During an interview with congressional investigators last month, she revealed the names of men she says committed criminal conduct, including former Miami Beach Mayor Philip Levine and French hairstylist Frederick Fiquet. Comer Oversight Committee is not a law enforcement agency and is referring the allegations to the Justice Department. In Washington, Jared Halpern, Fox News.
1: Former National Security Advisor John Bolton, ousted during the first Trump term, deal with federal prosecutors, now expected to plead guilty to a single count of retaining classified information. Later this month, Bolton was charged with 18 counts accused of mishandling classified information, including his notes as he prepared to write a memoir. California may be counting ballots for days, drawing crowds on the president.
3: President Trump taking to Truth Social to claim that Democrats are trying to steal the elections for California. Los Angeles mayor posting, "Here we go with the very late and massive numbers of mail-in ballots." California Governor Gavin Office firing back, saying the president is lying about California again. Democratic gubernatorial candidate responding, "We count every ballot. Thank you for your patience as we give democracy time to work."
1: Fox. And so far, Republican Steve Hilton has a narrow lead over Democrat Javier Becerra in the governor's race, with the two advancing to November. A mixed day on Wall Street, but a rally for the Dow up 874 points. It closed 51,561. I'm Lisa Brady, Fox News.
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0: This summer, more than half our population became second-class citizens. Every one of our neighbors with a uterus became the property of the state.
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1: Truly.
2: No.
3: They should have seen it. 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
4: 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More behind-the-scenes information on breaking news. And more bold, inspired for America. Coming up next, our final news roundup and information overload.
6: All right, news roundup and information overload hour. 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All right, so the midterm elections are coming. I have been arguing, perhaps rightly, perhaps it'll be proven wrong, that I don't think that define the outcome have happened yet. Certain things have happened that will impact the election. I think the Supreme Court's gerrymandering, racial gerrymandering decision, that could

0: potentially impact the outcome. The Supreme Court of South Carolina and that horrific attempted power grab by Abigail Spears. But some fascinating things have happened. I talked about this on TV last night. The recent poll in just the last week, week and a half, Democrats have lost over 9 points in terms of they were. And I conclude the reason is this, is that the more people see the Democratic Party embracing the likes of Graham Plattner and Jellerico and El Sayed in Michigan, the more American people are going to reject this party. The antics that we played and how they looked in these hearings with Marco Rubio and Scott Bessin and Mark Wayne Mullen, not instilling confidence. They don't have an agenda, except it's, you know, wake up in the morning, hate Donald, wash, rinse, repeat, hate him all day long. If he cures cancer, you're still going to hate him. Weigh in on this. We have the one and only Chris Hahn. Now, Chris Hahn has an interesting background. He's married to somebody I think is a moral coward, Chuckie Schumer. Chuckie Schumer couldn't take a position on Mamdani. Couldn't take a position on Graham Plattner. Not taking a position on misgender. My female neighbor is a neighbor with a uterus. Or this non-binary. And all the craziness that along with him. Because Chuck Schumer deep down knows he's got no power. He, like Hakeem Jeffries, they're, quote, minority leaders in name only. And I find it pretty obnoxious. But anyway, this is what the party has become. Chuck Schumer dare take on the radicals that control his party. Same with Hakeem Jeffries. And by that, I mean, they're not going to criticize Plattner. They're going to try to work behind the scenes and get him to drop out if he wins the primary. Maybe they'll be sealed. I don't think so, but it's possible. I think they're thinking about it. That main provision that I've been talking about. They will go hard deep in the paint and try and support Tallarico. They will be wasting tens and tens of millions of dollars. Tallarico is not going to be the next senator from Maine. But then it's the party of Mummy, and it's the party of Grandpa Bernie, and it's the party of Pocahontas, and it's the party of the squad, and it's the party of radicalism. And the one voice of sanity now in the Democratic Party is a friend of this program, John Fetterman. He was on TV last night. Anyway, Chris Hahn, he hosts his own progressive podcast and former aide to Schumer, also pollster, our friend Doug Schoen is with us. All right, Chris Hahn, so why your party can't condemn, let's see, the guy with the tattoo, the guy that said horrible things about victims of sexual assault, the guy that actually referred to people in his state as bigoted and ignorant. I thought that was a little over the top. Of course, the other guy that thinks that there's six genders, not two, that God is non-binary, that wants a welcome mat on the Southern, that wants to run a vegan campaign in Texas, and that is against oil and energy in Texas. These people have you condemned?
1: Well, I was with Mills, as was Chuck.
0: And I didn't ask you that. Well, Chuck Schumer had a chance to condemn Plattner yesterday. He, as usual.
1: The party did not want Graham Plattner. They wanted Janet Mills, the incumbent governor, popular in the state of Maine, and who would be ahead by 15 points right now in a general election matchup.
0: Not the point, because they're supporting, you know, the guy had a Nazi tattoo. The guy said horrible things about women that get raped. He said horrible things about heroes in the military. And Kristen Gillibrand yesterday, oh, yeah, we're going to support him.
1: Well, you
0: and Chuck Schumer wouldn't condemn this guy.
1: In Texas,
0: that speaks volumes.
1: And Republicans are supporting Ken Paxton. They said horrible things about Ken Paxton. So,
0: okay, who had ground here?
1: A long time.
0: How about if a guy had a Nazi tattoo for 20 years, maybe the party condemned him then?
1: I think
0: if he attacks victims of sexual assault, maybe distance yourself.
1: I'm pretty sure we did.
0: No, stop. Not pretty sure. You're wrong.
1: No.
0: You're wrong.
1: They put another candidate up against him.
0: That was from the beginning. She backed, and all the Democrats coalesced around the guy with the Nazi tattoo that he blacked out only because he's wrong.
1: Well, you know, look, as the grandson of a Holocaust survivor, I had a real problem with the tattoo.
0: Well, why don't you call your buddy Chuck and say, I cannot support Graham Plattner or James?
1: I'll tell you what. When John,
0: because he's gutless,
1: Paxton, maybe we'll make that deal. How about, because Paxton is a horrible

0: Okay, Chris. I'm talking about your party. Your party over by radicals.
1: Oh.
0: And the guy you worked for doesn't have the moral clarity, courage to push the nuts that run your party.
1: I agree that the party's been taken over by radicals. I think the prime Iowa was very clear that it has not.
0: Okay. Nice spin job. I don't think Doug Schneider will agree with you. Doug.
2: Sean, Chuck Schumer believes in regime change in Jerusalem, but not in Tehran. Do I need to say anything more?
0: Not really.
2: I'll answer your questions directly in the way that Chris did not. Plattner is an abomination. If someone can't run because of sexual harassment, why can Plattner run in the Nazi tattoo, his misogynistic fear, and his extreme radicalism? I don't get it. I can't, as somebody, and I respect Chris and certainly his family, but somebody who had relatives myself in Europe in the 1930s, how can I support this man? What's going on in Israel is genocide and apartheid. I'm sorry, in Gaza is an apartheid on the West Bank. This is an abomination. It's pretty simple. We need federal Democrats to have a chance to win. The greatest asset the Republicans have as far left Democrats. Is this not clear, Sean? Am I being evasive?
0: Look, historical trends, and you're a great pollster, Doug, and I've known you for decades.
2: Yeah.
0: And historical would otherwise favor Democrats, but not this group of extremists. And then the Red Party has this fear that they can't speak out against the in their party, the Mamdanis of their party, the Plattners, the Tellericos, the AOCs, the squad. They're not shit. They're not going to touch Grandpa Bernie because they know if they dared to do that, they would be out of leadership, probably out of office in no time.
2: Well, of course, but this is right and wrong, Sean, not about party loyalty. I mean, I'm glad that Chris likes Janet Mills here too. But we got to deal with the world that is, not the world that he hoped it would be or Schumer hoped it would be. Why can't we be intellectually honest, Sean?
3: What are we supposed to do if he's the nominee? Are we to then go ahead and support the Republican incumbent who is just slightly better on news than most other, lapdogs to the president?
0: Look, Chris, I'm going to push you because Doug brought it up. You don't ever answer a freaking question. I am asking specifically about the people that now run party, and all you want to do is you want to transition and talk about Republicans and Trump. We can discussion, but I want to hear you say what Doug said. I want to know if you feel morally repugnant. I want to hear that your old boss is lacking moral disappointed in him.
3: I find Graham Plattner morally repugnant.
0: James Tallarico, by the way, do you think there are six genders?
3: Absolutely wrong about James Tallarico. I think Doug will agree with me.
0: And do you think there are six genders?
3: I think the moral choice in Texas.
0: Doug, was that a straightforward question?
3: Who is a felon? Who is a criminal?
0: I am. Okay. I'm asking you about Ken Powell. I'm asking you about James Tallarico. He's running in Texas. He thinks there are six genders. Do you agree with him?
2: I don't.
0: Thank you, Doug.
3: Or Tallarico.
0: Let me ask you. He wants a vet on the southern border. He thinks God is non-binary. Do you agree with those positions?
3: I know you've been playing that God is non-binary quote. I think it's completely out of context.
0: I have. Oh, whoa.
3: Well, what's that?
0: Thank God for the audio tape.
3: Tell me what.
0: Because I don't take things out of context. Let us. There's one
3: Trinity. It's the Father, the Son, and the Holy Spirit. So what is the Holy Spirit?
0: Well, he said God is non-binary, so all these years as a Christian, I've been saying, Our Father who art in heaven. I guess I'm wrong. Let's play Rico here.
4: The first two lines in Genesis use two different Hebrew words to describe God. One is the masculine Hebrew noun, divinity. The second is the feminine Hebrew noun for spirit. God, masculine and feminine and everything in between. God is not.
0: Now, Chris Hahn, you just lied to my audience and to me. You said he never said that. I just say, I'm sorry, Sean. Go ahead.
3: Taking it out of context.
0: I'm sorry, Sean's audience.
3: Sorry, Sean, but...

0: not a seminarian. You're a lot of things. You are not a...
1: Excuse me. I actually did study Latin and theology and went to seminary school for 4 years. I went to Mass every day. I study the Bible almost every day of my life.
0: Okay. And you understand that there's a Father, a Son, and a Holy Spirit.
1: It's called the Trinity. You could put a name to it. All right, quick break. Right back. We'll have more with Doug Schoen, Chris Hahn on the other side. Then you're called 800-941-SHAWN, our number if you want to be a part of the program.
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1: 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It was like FDNY firefighter Robert E. Welsh III. 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The letter T, the number 2, the letter T.org. 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

0: right, we continue with former Schumer aide Chris Hahn of the Chris Hahn Cast. And Doug Schoen is with us, Democratic pollster. All right, let me go to Doug because Doug will straight. Doug, did I take out of context James Tallarico's words?
1: No, of course you didn't. It's simple, Sean. This is not rocket science.
0: Well, maybe Chris can inform us then, Doug. Tell us what the other four genders are. I'm very interested. What are the other four genders?
2: I am not a gender scientist. What
0: it was got- but you're supporting the claims of six genders.
2: What? Okay. Look, if you want to run the campaign of 24 again, you would have had to done good on the economy. You would have had to have done well in policy. You would have had
0: doing great in foreign policy, and the border's secure, and we have GDP growth close to 3%. And yeah, we have rid the world of a nuclear armed Iran, which the president, I don't think, had any choice. Is that a good thing?
2: The president has made Iran more dangerous. Period.
0: Oh, so Iran having their nuclear reactors blown to smithereens, and the president insisting on recovering the dust. You're saying makes the world less safe.
2: The president has told Iran, you want to hold the world? You don't need a nuclear bomb. Get a couple guys with shoulder-launched grenades to stand Hormuz in places where they can't be seen. And you.
0: Let me ask you, Doug, is Mr. Hahn?
1: Sean, I'm a Democrat. There's much that Donald Trump has done I object to. So I'm not abandoning my party. How can you, as a rational, say anything other than thank you, Mr. President, degrading their regime, degrading their military, and degrading their program. I could disagree about aspect policy, but for goodness sake, this is the friend of Israel we've ever had. And I can tell you, the Israeli prime minister that I've dealt with, and I've dealt with five, all of them, that the threat of Iran is an existential one to our nation and our world.
0: Do you think Mamdani, his wife, his family are anti-Israel?
2: It's in their heart. And I think he's doing a fine there. I think he's got a great police commission.
0: Really?
2: I think the city's cleaner. He's working, and that's his job. He's not a foreign policy ambassador.
0: Let me tell you this conversation. There is a beauty here.
2: Yes.
0: And I've got to go. I'm going to let you guys go. The beauty of this is Doug Schoen would actually, if the Democrats listen to him, be far more successful in this midterm election year than if following the criminal, which is to defend the indefensible. That's my last word. We do appreciate you here. Chris Hahn, thank you. Doug Schoen, thank you both.
2: Bye.
1: Thank you very much, Sean.
0: All right. 41 Sean, our number if you want to be a part of the program. 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
1: All right, 25 now till the top of the hour. 800, now Sean, if you want to be a part of the program. All right, listen, you need insurance. You find out you want to open your business. You're giddy. You're filled with anticipation. 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It's as bad or worse than dealing with the healthcare industry, to be very blunt. 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I've spent a couple hours with them. They designed the next generation of business insurance. And what they will do is they've got AI software specifically for this business. They will, for free, no obligation, every insurance policy you have, run it through their AI software program that they designed, and they will explain in English what's covered, what's not covered, what you need for your particular business, what you don't need. And then they have all of your needs if you want, no obligation, but you

0: Yeah, licensed insurance agency.
1: You know, something's happened the last, and we've been harping on some of this. This is so good. It's been like a master class for Republicans need to deal with crazy left-wingers, especially when testifying before the Senate or the House. We'll start with the Secretary of State, Marco Rubio. Listen to this exchange with Sarah J. You know, bizarre questioning about his shoes. Listen.
2: And just like you couldn't admit that the shoes the president bought you were too, you clearly don't know what winning means. And not because the facts are unclear to you, it's because telling your the truth would cob. And the American people are entitled to a Secretary of State who tells them the truth even when the president doesn't want to hear it. My constituents, our service members, deserve better. Mr. Chairman, I yield back.
3: I don't know what shoes she's talking about. What is it?
4: Representative Burchett, you're recognized.
5: Thank you, Mr. Chairman. If you'd like to answer any of that.
3: Yeah, I don't know about the shoes. I mean, floor time shoes, they're actually pretty good. They fit fine. I don't know what she's talking about. And maybe that's what she's referring to.
2: Your shoes look okay, Mr. Secretary.
3: How can you see them? They're way down here. We're talking about shoes. Are you guys kidding me? I mean, is this the foreign city or is this like a circus? What is this?
1: All right, very strange, but great answers by Marco. This bars with Representative Madeline Dean, who keeps interrupting him, spoke for the whole time, gives him no time to answer. Listen.
3: Oh, God, what kind of thing is this? What is this? You get asked questions for 5 minutes and you don't get. It's not a hearing.
4: I think you said clown
3: show. Like a dunk tank? What is this?
6: I don't have to tell you. I don't.
3: How can I answer the question? They don't even give me time. I've had to use their time to answer your questions.
6: Yes.
3: All right, whatever.
6: I need to tell you that in my community, the city that I represent, the city of Miami, you're one of the most representatives, and that we're very proud of you, not only the Cuban Americans, but the Hispanic Americans in
3: Miami. I'm going to answer her questions.
6: I will.
3: Oh, she's got. Okay, I got it. Well, thank you for coming.
6: All right.
1: And let me play one more Marco cut because I think this is interesting. Congresswoman from California, Sydney. What's the president's name? Comlogger? Dove for storming out of here. Oh, just have a good day. See you later. Doesn't want to stay. Listen.
3: That one of those were in cahoots with Hamas. And we saw an incredible amount of the aid flow into Hamas's hands.
7: Reclaiming the aid was held up at the border by Israel, and you know it.
3: You've got to fix your rules here. You can't even answer a question.
7: You're not following the rules. Are you familiar with how this works?
3: No, I don't. I never served in the House. This is a weird rule. Will you ask a question and I can't answer?
7: Would you please add clock?
3: Nope.
1: This is a master class how to deal with dopes. I thought Scott Bessent was particularly on his game. He asked one of the congressmen on the panel, Congresswoman Judy Hsu, who's the president during World War I? Doesn't know the answer. Anyway, listen.
8: Recently, President Trump proudly claimed that he doesn't think about Biden's financial situation when it comes to the war with Iran. So I want to ask you, Madison, do you agree with President Trump that you also do not care about Americans' financial situation?
9: Congresswoman, who was the president during World War I?
8: Can you?
9: No,
8: referring to my question?
9: No, I'm asking, who was the president during World War I?
8: I don't know, but clearly you
9: so
8: are
9: you
8: not
9: know who the president
8: my,
9: for one was. So, well, let me tell
8: so
9: you.
8: So I'm clearly getting the idea that you do not want to answer whether you agree with President Trump, I care about Americans' financial situations.
9: President Trump does care about Americans' financial situation.
8: Well, he actually said that he's.
9: See, no, that is a truncated thing, like everything is. That he is future-proofing. I can tell you, Americans' financial situations would be devastated if Iran got a nuclear weapon. There was a permanent shutdown of the flow of energy out of the Middle East.
8: I'm taking my time back. I will promise you that President Wilson,
9: who was president during World War I, that the Germans did not attack us. Into that, it was
8: or you're not answering the question, so let principle. Me ask this.
9: And I guarantee
8: was your
9: you,
8: prediction
9: President
8: that Americans
9: Woodrow
8: would
9: Wilson
8: face
9: thought the
8: only days of...
1: And not to be outdone, then we've got Department of Homeland Security Secretary Mark Wayne Mullen takes exception when Congressman Al Green, who lost his primary and will be out of Congress, the guy with the cane, interrupts the State of the Union of President Trump and files articles of impeachment. But anyway, Mullen take an exception to Green calling him a racist. Listen.
10: This was peaceful protest, Mr. Secretary. Racists take offense at peaceful protests. A racist, Mr. Secretary, would do what happened to Rubio.
4: Are you calling me a racist?
10: A racist.
4: I'm asking.
10: I'm reclaiming my time. Ask him to shut up.
4: That's a pretty.
10: Shut up. It's my time.
4: Excuse I'm not going to let anybody call me a racist, Chairman.
10: I never called him a racist. It's my time.
3: gentlemen, suspend.

0: He will not.
1: Tell him to shut up.
2: The gentleman suspend. No, the gentleman will suspend.
3: No one will call me a racist. I'm Cherokee too. My family has been pretty tolerant.
0: Time be restored. I ask that my time be restored.
2: The clock has been stopped since I suspended the clock.
3: I will interrupt as long as someone's there assuming
2: I agree.
3: They're a racist.
2: And as I said before, there will be no addressing anyone's character in negative way.
4: I mean, so understand something. Because this is a midterm election year, and I keep telling you it's the most important one. And if you do only one thing that I'm asking you to do this year, please commit in your mind, your heart, and soul that you're going to vote. And that you know this will be every day in D.C. And any that you might want on the world stage, well, the president has a lot of authority on that front, but any progress with the economy, progress in Washington will come to a screeching halt. If you keep the Republicans in power in the House and Senate, guess what? Great progress made. And that is the moral of this story. I know you agree. Don't you love when these administration officials don't take off and make them look stupid?
5: I think that what you said about Mario could not be more spot on. He's always been a class act. He's always been ahead of his game. And the one thing that you can take note of is some of these people that are asking him questions, there's notes that were prepared by other people. Marco Rubio just knows. He's telling you what's happening. He's in world leaders. He's had the experience. And they're acting like such petulant children to the point that yesterday, what is going on here? This is ridiculous. You guys are ridiculous. Like, as a member of Congress, formerly, say firsthand, this is absurd. The way you're conducting yourselves is not appropriate for the chamber. And he's not wrong.
4: Let me tell you one little interesting backstory. Remember when he filled in for Caroline Leavitt, who's on maternal?
5: Yeah.
4: And he was in the briefing room. I said to him, how'd you like it? I said, you had a lot of fun. We were talking about it. And he said, yeah, they gave me about 5 minutes notice. Whoa, that's a hell of a performance on 5 minutes notice.
5: He's just on his game. He's not making stuff up. See, the problem with the left is they're researching things and saying things. Like, if you saw yesterday Rosa DeLauro with Todd Blanche and that awkward exchange where she's like, we have to start an investigation. That's how we prosecute. And he just looked at her. He's like, yeah, that's just not how the law works. I don't know what you are talking about. She just completely stopped talking. He just shut her down.
4: Checkmate, checkmate, checkmate across the board. Wyoming, Sean Hannity Show. What's up, Kenny? I've been to Wyoming. I love Wyoming. It's such a beautiful state you live in.
6: Yes. Not a lot of mountains around Cheyenne, but it's pretty nice on the high plains, windy, but that's easy to deal with. So
4: I wouldn't like the cold in the winter. Outdoor hiking, nature, streams, fishing, you know, sunrise, sunset. When I'm having a bad day, I think Montana, Wyoming, I think that's better and better when I'm having one of my horrible days.
6: Well, you did a good thing by getting out of New York. Down to Florida. I'm originally from the Buffalo area. I'm left there in 82. Aside from going back for football games, I'll probably never leave Wyoming.
4: I am so disconnected from New York. I want the New York Knicks to lose. And I could tell you one of their champions, I can give you the lineup when it was Walt Clyde Frazier, Earl Monroe, Willis Reed, Dave DeBuscher, Bill Bradley, bench, the crowd would always cry for Wingo. It was just a fan favorite and cheered for them. I don't cheer for anything for New York now. And I don't even think President Trump should go to Madison Square Garden if he's going to listen.
6: Well, I will always cheer for the Bills. They're my boys. So
4: Buffalo's different than New York. I take an exception to that. I just do. I mean, I make an exception. Sabres had a great year this year. It was a heart-wrenching seventh game loss that they had.
6: Was and the Bills are the only New York State football team. So,
4: well, I'm also a fan. I happen to like him. I think he's very talented.
6: Yeah, absolutely. So, hey, I got a comment on some, the folks like yourself that leave the blue states and migrate to the. I'm glad you got out. I was, cheering for you for years and until you and watching you that you would finally get out of there. But would the Zuckerbergs and the Bezos and all those guys who are leaving their blue states to find better business friendly states or even just tax or personal tax friendly states. I can't help but think, like, wait a minute, you voted all this stuff in. because most of them are, you know,

0: very
1: heavy. I'm not so sure.
0: No?
1: I really, well, we don't know how anyone votes. You know, a lot of people, I had a conversation with Zuckerberg about the Zuck Bucks and all that, and it was during COVID, and he's like, he regretted it on a level that's so believable to me, and I don't think he was BSing me. And he said, I did it to help get out, not to support any one party. All right, put that aside. That's what he's saying. You can either believe him or not. I'm not going to be a special. But however, if he's going to bring high-paying career jobs for people in the state that I call home and love, I'm all for it. You know, I don't know where Larry Page stands. I have no idea where the former CEO of Starbucks stands. Imagine left. I'm guessing. I don't know. Ken Griffin has pulled $6 billion out of New York City. He's going to bring Miami. I love that idea. And I want Florida to flourish. You know, Ron DeSantis has done it down here.
0: You know, leave their politics behind. It's funny because every time you could be in Cheyenne, and it just happened over the weekend, there were a couple people came in from Colorado, and they were looking around to maybe possibly move up to Cheyenne, and we all just looked at, yeah, well, as long as you relieve those crazy politics down there in Colorado, well, you're more than welcome to come on up. So, and, you know, luckily they...
1: Let me ask you a question.
0: Gonna do that.
1: Do you ever eat bison?
0: Yeah.
1: What does it taste like?
0: A lot leaner beef. It's, you know,
1: so it tastes like beef.
0: Oh, yeah.
1: Like, I don't think venison is as beefy as people try to make it. I think it's more gamey.
0: At all. Yeah. No. Bison is really good. Bison's not cheap. Bison Ranch just south of town, and they sell their meat down there. But, you know, you bison ribeye in a restaurant, and it might cost you dollars more than a regular beef ribeye, but it's worth it. So,
1: well, I'm going to tell you something. You have convinced me the next opportunity I have to try, or any opportunity to try either a bison burger or a ribeye, I'm going to do it. Okay?
0: Sure. Yeah.
1: All right, my friend. God bless you. 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

All right, that's going to wrap things up for today. We have a great, great Hannity tonight, 9 Eastern on the Fox News Channel. VR, Reince Priebus, Ari Fleischer, Brianna Lyman will join us out on the street. Joe Concha, Jake Jarrett, Jim Jordan, Anita Vogel, Billy Bush, Sage Steele. Load it up. Set your DVR tonight. Hannity on. We'll see you then back here tomorrow. By the way, Ryan Lochte, Linda, did you watch this podcast? Just dropped it? Wow. You cannot believe what this guy's life spiraled after the Rio Olympics. And he tells the whole story. I mean, in detail. Anyway, tonight, back here tomorrow. Thank you for making the show possible. Hey, when you hear news about Israel, it is easy to think of headlines, politics, oh, just another conflict far away. No, this is very real. They're in a fight for their now anti-Semitic attacks in the Holy Land across the globe. It is sad. Its rise is frightening. Elderly Holocaust survivors, they have endured so much, now again fearing for their lives. Now, at least praying for freedom to worship and safety and security. 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
1: Predicts we will win in Iran. I'm Lisa Lacera. It was President Trump with the comments this afternoon saying the victory will happen militarily or on paper. And against
2: not have, they will never have a nuclear weapon.
1: The president saying we do not need a deal with Iran to obtain their enriched uranium. The president said a deal with Iran could happen by the weekend. On the Russia-Ukraine war, President Trump said it would be great. President Zelensky and Russian President Putin met as Zelensky in a letter called for direct talks with Putin to
3: war. In an open letter posted on the Ukrainian president's website, Zelensky told Putin the choice is now. Peace or a prolonged conflict. The long detailed letter blames Putin for war, but also offers a path forward through direct talks between the two leaders. Zelensky called for a prisoner exchange and a negotiated end to the war, while making it clear Ukraine will keep fighting. Fox fail.
1: Fox's Carmen Roberts. Sanctions imposed against Cuban President Miguel Díaz-Canel, his wife, and three others, including the son of former Cuban President Raul. The sanctions coming after President Trump signed an executive order expanding against the island. President Trump invoking the Defense Production Act access to $700 million for U.S. coal plants.
2: Coal's a great business, really a big business, and no power. It's in terms of power, there's really nothing like it.
1: Money will be used to refurbish coal plants, mines, and an export hub. The president has been critical of energy, including wind farms, claiming coal is murder. Wall Street, the Dow gained 875, reaching another high. The Nasdaq lost 23. The S&P plus 30 for its 10th gain in 11 days. 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
1: Two stabbings prompting the Department of Education, the Department of Transportation, to investigate Atlanta's public transportation system.
8: Transportation Secretary Sean Duffy says he's directed the Federal Transit Administration to look into the safety of the Metropolitan Atlanta Rapid Transit Authority after a 66-year-old woman on a train and a 40-year-old man was stabbed at a transit station. Duffy notes in a statement that security incidents on transit happen at a rate more than twice the national average. The FTA will focus on crime and fare evasion. How funds are spent in Atlanta. Duffy says the FTA's focus on transit safety and

0: other cities has resulted in crime in D.C., the appointment of a transit police chief in Los Angeles, and helped lead to the installation of new gates, fare evasion in San Francisco. Jessica Rosenthal, Fox News.
1: Tyco Fire Products, which manufactured firefighting foam that contaminated the water supply in northeast Wisconsin with so-called forever chemicals don't break down in water, has agreed to a $10 million settlement with the state. Governor Tony Evers called this historic and important milestone in the fight for clean water. Economists looking at mixed news market ahead of the monthly employment report coming out tomorrow morning.
2: The number of people filing for unemployment benefits for the first by 13,000 last week to 225,000. It is slightly more than expected, but much of a healthy job market. Continuing claims, those remaining on benefits declined by 8,000 to 1.77 million for the week before. Outplacement firm Challenger Gray & Christmas says there were more than 47,000 job cuts announced last month, up 16% from April. Challenger artificial intelligence was the leading reason for employer job cuts in May for the third month in a row.
1: This is Jeannie Casola. I'm Lisa Lucera. This is Fox News.
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9: In the bowels of a hidden bunker, somewhere under the brick and steel of a crypt building, we've once again made contact with our leader, Mark Levin.
10: AI jobs boom is coming. Now, the AI jobs boom is coming. I know, it's like counterintuitive. It's haven't been told for how long. We'll talk about that. This version of the Democrat Party happens to be the most dangerous yet. And, you know, if you can't trust Islamic terrorists, who can you really trust? And well, what is this exactly? As we take a look at House committees. Pretty much the norm of the American political condition. All among the things that we're going to be diving into. It is great with you. I've actually missed you. I'm sure you haven't missed me. I mean, there's ever going to be a night that you tune in, you're like, yeah, I got this guy rather than Mark. But I actually missed you. I was talking to Mr. Producer before the show, Brian Mudd. Always an honor to play in for the great one and being here with you. I love you guys. I love this audience. It's been over 4 months. I'm talking to Mr. Producer. I'm like, this has been too long. But it's much better that you have Mark than me, so all that. But it is good to be here with you. As always, there are two sides of stories, one set of facts, and I'm going to bring some facts that you know, some you don't know, and some that are going to blow your mind. And I know that could be hyperbole. I don't think it is. I don't think, because to the extent that I have shared the blow your mind material, I have not had any who I mean, no literal minds blown yet that I'm aware of. But nobody had any idea. So you lived through it, and you by the facts pertaining to it. And it has to do with gas prices and get into some of the economic. And, well, it is, as I mentioned, an honor and a pleasure to be here with you at Brian Mudd Radio socially. Would love it if you check out the Brian Mudd Show podcast, wherever you get your podcasts. I was trying to figure out, where do I start? This is the hardest thing about where the stock market ended today, and with the economic momentum that is built, I wanted to start with the economy. There's a really good chance for a while now

0: You've been taking a look at your 401k. You've been taking investment accounts you have. And you've been going, heck yeah. Like, this is freaking. And at the same time, there's a reasonable chance that you go about your day-to-day life and you go, this is what? Man, this sucks. You go to the grocery store and you're like, good Lord. And so, in many respects, you have probably been living what the tale of two economies. And it's the two economies where it feels like the economy is for the haves and the have-nots. Now, again, if you're as over 60% of Americans are in stocks, you've been participating in a big way with the historic run the stock market has been on, led by the AI boom. But nevertheless, in your day-to-day life, I mean, real when you're just trying to make ends meet and you take a look at gas prices, you take a look at groceries, and yeah, I don't know. And even some people that otherwise are supportive of Trump start getting nervous because, like, I don't know about the thing, and it just comes down to gas prices at a certain point. And then you hear about AI and you're like, oh my God, it's going to take my job and everything else. I'm here to tell you it will for some, but man, is it going and already is creating more jobs than it's taking away. And Reaganomics was real. And that's where I want to start by talking about AI jobs booming and that it's coming and that we're seeing the early signs and that we've just had the first, actually. It's time that we talked about some really good economic momentum. Reaganomics was real. Look, trickle-down economics is a real thing. People always, the left always tries to, no, it is real. When you have a massive amount of wealth that's generated by companies, they're going to read a book. And that money is going to find its way all over the place in the economy. And it's starting to happen. So let me walk in on this. You had Sam Altman. Now, he's the leader of OpenAI, of course, the parent of ChatGPT. He's on Capitol Hill yesterday. He had this to say.
1: I think that the impact on jobs has been less than many people in our field. And doesn't mean that it'll always stay the way in the future. I think it's very understandable to feel anxiety about this, but it at least hasn't so far like people expected.
0: Yeah, it hasn't gone so far the way that people had expected. Because what have you heard about for years? All you've heard is that, oh man, AI, it's going to come and take away your job. And so now that we're advancing in the AI age and are already at the point where most jobs are impacted by AI in some way, what we're seeing is the exact opposite of what those alleged experts told you would be the state of play. And by the way, this is any kind of a great surprise. How often have the alleged whiz-bang economist, the so-called futurist, been completely wrong? By the way, that has become have you increasingly heard, not just here's an expert, but here's a futurist? I finally figured out what a futurist is. You know what a futurist is? I'm a futurist. I'll take a look at them and listen to them. Now, I'm pretty sure that you are just like a homosexual alpha. And I think you're unemployed. I think what a futurist is somebody who's really just unemployed at the moment. You remember like events once upon a time, and in some circles still is this way. It's like you go in evil and, you know, you're kind of bounce around. People come talking and they're like, hey, and what do you do kind of thing? And they go, oh, I'm a consultant. And so you try to be polite at that moment. And so you're like, oh, well who or what? Where the honest thing, the honest conversation, you're just unemployed. Got it. Right. You know, consultants were just really unemployed people. Well, not that there aren't legit consultants, but yes, it was by the unemployed. A futurist is somebody who maybe used to have some game, is all washed up and just thinks, oh, I'm an influencer now. And wouldn't like every entrepreneur be a futurist? You know, having created, have been done before and doing something that had been done before and being successful with it? Wouldn't that be, I'm a futurist. You ever hear Elon Musk call himself a futurist? You ever hear Steve Jobs, I'm a futurist? No. You hear what I believe are the unemployed people calling them, I'm sorry, got off on that tangent. But

0: these people are just so often wrong. The whiz-bang economist types, the futurist. And the examples are endless, but as a reminder, do you remember when these same types of people, for the better part of a year, that an inflation was only transitory, just so transitory? You know, because you would have these elitist scumbags like Federal Reserve Chair Jerome Powell. This is where he earned his nickname, Too Late. Now former Fed Chair, but still Fed Governor. You know, for 10 months, you had the Jerome Powells and all. We the elitist, look down our noses at you common folks. So we don't use the language of you commoners. We use language like transitory. It's so temporary, it's transitory. Before that jackwagon and all the others like them had to admit that, oh yeah.
1: Yeah.
0: Kind of screwed that one up, huh?
1: Yeah, it was kind of worse one.
0: And then Bidenflation had become the greatest inflation crisis in over 40 years. How there wasn't a subprime mortgage crisis leading up to the housing crisis and Great Recession.
1: Yeah, it was just fine.
0: It'll work out. So if you've heard me talk about it, and I don't know the show, I don't believe I have, but I have actually, for my audience, been saying it for years. Effort to combat the unfounded job loss fears that we're actually going to see with AI, productivity gains, but also job gains. Productivity gains, but job gains. And why? What is the history of this country? Is the history of this country that, hey, we innovate, we do all these amazing things, and then it sucks? So that, hey, we innovate, we do all these amazing things that change everyday life, change the world, and things get better, better, and better. That's the history of this country. But it's so easy to get by the futurists, the unemployed people, that don't know things but say stuff. And no shortage of people in this world who don't know things but say stuff. Hence why there are two sides of stories and one side of fact. So let's break this down a little bit. This much we know. April's job growth came back 2 months ago. And then last month's jobs report, not a mistake. So if you go back to the previous month, go back just over a month ago, you had the ADP private sector jobs report. Had the government's Bureau of Labor Statistics report that followed, and they both said the same thing, that in April, despite the Iran war, despite the higher gas prices, despite the age of AI and all the fears of jobs, so something really unexpected ended up playing out instead. Job gains, they're actually the best since January of the previous year. Actually, President Trump was just getting settled into office for the second go-round. They doubled expectations, job growth, back in April. And so in April, in 115,000 jobs were added. And by the way, the reason why a number like that is impressive when we used to have hundreds of thousands a few years back is because over to the jobs that were added during the Biden administration went to people who were in Mexico, sidled up to a border patrol agent and went, hey, it's where they say asylum. Yeah, those people, the magic A-word people. Over two-thirds of the job gains during the Biden administration were illegal aliens. I'm not going to get into all that here right now, but again, 97% of everybody who claimed asylum has gone through the process, has been determined to be nothing more than an illegal alien. Most of them never even show up for their court appearances. 97%, nothing more than illegal aliens scamming the system. And that's where all the... So when you hear 115,000 jobs added these days, these are actual Americans, real citizens in the United States of America going to work. And what happened? Well, the wage gains totaled 6% year over year, which was actually higher than the rate of inflation that's just over 3 for that month. We're talking about April. Only it went up to 3.8, but stand by. So anyway, to illustrate a month ago how the consumer economy continue to get by despite gas prices in 3.5 years. But the most exciting thing, and it was the biggest storyline with significant implications, well, you had many tech-related jobs that have been cut due to AI. Those job gains have been well more

0: than offset by everything that it takes to build all this AI. All the infrastructure that goes into it. This includes job gains with construction firms, utility companies, technology that supports the AI companies. But that was the information I gave you a month old at this point. What have we learned most recently? That news is even better. So we'll dive into it next. I'm Brian Mudd, in for the...
1: Mark Levin.
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0: Talking about the AI jobs boom that is coming and how you're starting to see the AI real economy and how things are going to be just getting better from here generally. Brian Mudd in for Mark will be back with us tomorrow, by the way, so you can look forward to that. All right, so we ended up taking a look at what happened a couple months ago. And it's like, oh, the economists shocked. Oh, my gosh, jobs so much. And wage growth came in higher than inflation. And so, yeah, sucks to pay $4 or whatever. But you know what? If you get beyond some of that, things are actually going to get better. Then we had what happened yesterday. So April was good. Well, what did we find out yesterday? That the job is even better in May. And seems like it's kind of getting better by the day. Okay. U.S. Treasury Secretary Scott Bessent.
1: Trade deficit for goods declined by $370 billion compared to the same time frame ending March 2025. The economy has added 313,000 net private sector and 13,000 manufacturing jobs in the past 2 months.
0: Yeah, bingo. So in today's ADP report, you had 122,000 private sector jobs that were added. That was for May. And that was not only better than expected, that was not only better than April, once again, that was yet again the best number then since January 25, when Trump was just getting settled back into the Oval Office. And where were the jobs added? The answer is everywhere. The answer is about everywhere. So you had 49,000 jobs that were added with fewer than 20 employees. That's a big deal. 9,000 with companies fewer than 20 employees. And then you had 40,000 that were added with the largest. And then a lot of growth with companies of all sizes in between. Okay, so what is especially important about that? Well, first, small businesses, man, they are economic indicators. The only time you have small businesses, and especially small, when you're talking about companies, they're only hiring more employees when business conditions demand it. You know, they're only going to hire when the cash register is ringing. They got to have more people in there to make it happen. And it's also a good sign to see the companies, the ones that are adapting AI in the workplace, the fact that are also adding large numbers of employees. As the AI age has arrived, the smallest companies, your leading economic indicators, they're best. Second fastest grows the largest company. This is a win. And so it's working on both ends of the economy. Means for you coming up next. Brian Mudd in for the great one, Mark Levin.
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1: About the AI jobs boom that is coming and how the Trump is about to come together in a very big way. In for the great one, Mark Levin. First half hour, brought you the information.

about how now 2 months in a row we have had job gains that have blown away expectations of Wall Street economy. Completely the opposite of what the futurist said working with AI and jobs. How we're actually seeing the single best growth in jobs with the smallest companies, companies under 20 employees. And they're still adding a lot of people too. And the reason is because that boom is happening, you also have everything that has to support it. So if you work with your hands, man, it's a good time to be in the workforce. You got people in construction. You know the biggest wage gains over the past trades. All the top wage gains, they are not people that, you know, engineers that are working in the tech field. They aren't. The biggest wage gains are coming with HVAC technicians. I mean, my God, you want to make some fast money? You start doing, you know how much AC it takes to cool down all these data centers? You know how many people it takes to build all these things? I know people hate them. I understand all the unhappiness around. It takes a heck of a lot to power all this AI. Everything that seemingly people just kind of forgot about all those jobs. So what's happening here is that the age of AI is here. Derived. But also, it isn't what you were told it was going to be economically. And the reason is because this is the United States of America. And when we have great economic activity that is safe in this system, we all benefit. Economy, everyone benefits. And that's what's starting to come together here. So let's walk through this a little bit more. Smallest companies, largest companies, hiring the second most, good growth all the way in between. Bottom line is, it always makes the news when you have like a high-profile tech company.

0: that this economy big time growth mode. You take a look at what's been going on in the stock market, the these record highs. It's not a mistake. Stock market's a lead indicator. So what else happened in the ADP got for May? How about anybody? Well, if you stayed in your job over the past year, on average, you're making 4% more. If you switch jobs, you're making 6.5% more on average in the sector. That still gets you well ahead of inflation, even with higher last month. So each of the last 2 months, we have, despite the higher gas prices, higher inflation that comes off of that grocery, like average person, average family still doing better than they were before. It may not feel that way when you go pay for it, but it's actually in the numbers here. The average American's continuing to get ahead. And it actually, as the AI boom accelerates, you're going to see more of this accelerating too. Let me give you something that's kind of crazy here for a moment. Take a look at the stock market. A lot of people are like, oh my gosh, how can this thing keep? I don't know what's going to happen over the short run. In my life, I have never seen, I've been investing since I was 11 years old. I have never seen the kind of growth we just had to start the year without a recession before it. The average company, the average 500 company, produced earnings growth of 28% year over year. You take a look at these record highs for stocks and all this, you know, activity, and it's like, oh my gosh. You know how much the S&P 500 is up year to date? 10.5% at today's close. 10.5%. Earnings growth has almost been three times what the market has done. So in other words, it's not like the dot-com era where you put on a sock puppet and put a dot-com behind it and then it was all crap and, you know, the bubble, that was that. Now, this is real. The earnings are real. We've had this historic run with the stock market and the run has only been about a third of what the earnings growth is actually. That's like holy crap kind of territory. More important point. I mean, if you're investing, you look at your 401k and your investments, that's awesome. But it's also that all of those earnings are being redeployed back into the real economy. The wage growth I was just talking about. The wage jobs themselves that I was just talking about. The fact that small businesses are growing the fastest right now outside of the pure AI companies. And so, in other words, you're not in a position all that much longer where it's going to necessarily feel like a tailwind. One where you look at your 401k and you're like, heck yeah. And you go and get gas and you're like, wow, this sucks. And I pay bills. But instead, what you're going to get is an overall and growing economy that is led by tech AI investment. One more from Scott Bessent, Treasury Secretary.
1: Before President Trump, our trading partners exploited America's markets, our rates smothered businesses, and our tax code was poised to punish workers and job creators. Today, policies are driving lower taxes, bigger paychecks, and broader prosperity.
0: That's the story. It's one set of facts. Facts. All that right there. It is true. Stay out of the thing. Regulate it appropriately. Everything that has always happened in the history of this country will happen only faster than ever before because of how fast everything is happening with all this AI investment. You'll probably, back in the 90s, with all the dot-com stuff. Remember how it was going to be the retail apocalypse, how you're never going to have a retail store again? And it'd be no physical anything. It'd only be online. And what happened with the advent of the consumer internet age? In the end, you had tens of millions more jobs than existed before. An industry and with companies that hadn't even been dreamed up before because of the opportunities possible. So the history of U.S. innovation has shown that, yeah, gains in technological achievement are to dislocations in certain jobs. That's real. And so your specific job could be in the, however, on balance, going to be well more than offset. And we're already seeing it in a massive way. We're going to have significant net additional jobs over the longer term, and it's not a cliff getting there. It's going to be a ramp up getting there. So as we're in the early stages of AI adaptation in the United States, we're seeing those dynamics play out. And none of it is guarantee that it just works like clockwork. Because everything here is faster than in previous cycles, including the 90s and early 2000s.com stuff. But there is actually a lot to be excited for in our economy and world today, especially if we do end up with some kind of resolution with Iran, with a and Strait of Hormuz. And so, yeah, you know, you're going to have AI that a lot of the economy. You're going to have a lot of jobs disrupted. But the net benefit of AI, what it's doing to rapidly grow America, grow earnings, have that money redeployed, growing the overall economy, is going to end up making the overall situation so much better for the average people. And then consider this. Let's say for a moment about the Iran situation, because this is like the Groundhog Day stuff, right? You know, every year, oh, we're close to a deal, and then it doesn't end up happening, right? And if you are particularly concerned about gas prices, then you're just another sticks. You know, again, if you can't trust Islamic terrorists to stick to terms of a scene, can you trust, really, is what I'm talking about. But if that's sustainable, then what we're doing right now is sustainable. Because President Trump over the weekend, his interview with Lara Trump.
2: With your power, far greater than even Saudi Arabia, even Russia. But you add them up. These are two big, add them up, and we double it. We have a great country. We've had tremendous success, have done things that are unbelievable.
0: Yeah, so you then wade into the whole Iranian saga. We're day in and day out. It's kind of like you feel like it's an episode of something that is, you know, like daytime TV, where this week it even has kind of taken on the feel of a soap opera with a life of its own. You know, the whole depictions of what went down on Monday between President Trump and Prime Minister Netanyahu. Trump was said to have gone off on BB about him in Lebanon. And then Howard kind of confirming that yesterday. Which, by the way, to Netanyahu from Trump, that he really doesn't want a problem in ceasefire to turn into some kind of a deal. You know, it was interesting earlier, the president held a press conference, went on a long, presser was like over an hour, took tons of questions. One of them was that Hezbollah said they wanted the ceasefire that's agreed to with Israel, and he said he really wasn't worried about that, that Hezbollah reached out to him to discuss the ceasefire with Israel. So he thinks, you know, saying stuff. To be determined. But anyway, one of the single biggest things that is so often known or is forgotten is the brilliance of what President Biden's been doing here. And how it's only led to $4. One of the things that President Trump will regularly say about the Iran conflict and about gas prices where they currently are is that if people just know that this is about Iran not having a nuclear weapon, and they would have had a nuclear war and all this, then they'll be supportive of it. And that can be true, but it's actually even bigger than that, right? Because what Trump has done, going back to the beginning of the year, and what he did with Venezuela, is actually preventing World War III. I mean, yeah, what's going on right now is about Iran. But what it's actually about is China. It's about Russia. It's about preventing a nuclear World War III. Tom talked about the new Axis powers, right? China's not just China. China is what? China is Russia. Has been Iran. China has been North Korea. With a little rocket man. Had been Venezuela. Still is Nicaragua. So China has led this whole new Axis network. And it had all in one direction. And that is ultimately something that could arrive at the level of World War III, as military buildup. But what did Trump do? So first, Trump goes and he ends up making Maduro go missing in Venezuela. And so what did that end up doing? Well, biggest oil reserves in the world in Venezuela, barely any oil that had been harvested there. And so Trump goes in, and for the oil that had been in Venezuela, 8% of it had been going to China. Now, it was still only 2% of China's oil, big deal to them. So Trump goes in.

0: there. Maduro goes missing to Venezuela to play ball with us. We're getting all the oil. You have Chevron increasing production. By the way, just over where we were when Maduro was still in place, Venezuela is already up 50% daily from that level. And it's all coming this direction. So China gets cut off from their oil supply from Venezuela. We become the beneficiaries of ramping up production on oil. Then what ends up happening? Well, then it's Iran. And that's the big one. And that is ultimately what prevents being able to do anything that arrives at the level of World War III. Why? Because that's 47 China's oil. And so China doesn't even have the ability to come after us and run their country right now. It's all part of the brilliant. So pick up there next. Brian Mudd in for the great one.
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0: Right now, the smartest moves you can make for your financial future is gold and silver. 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

0: Mark Levin, and talking about the economic that's being driven by AI at the same time that President Trump has so brutally kneecapped China, prevented a nuclear World War III. The downside to us has just been a short-lived price of gas at foreign. It is stunning, it's remarkable, and he doesn't get anywhere near enough credit for all of this. And one of the things that, in the day-to-day, this gets down to for most American, everything that's going on with Iran. And what it still comes down to, okay, well, what does this mean to me? As in, what am I paying for gas? What am I paying for groceries? And at varying points during the past few months, I posed the question to my been concerned about this and asked the question, look, it's say $20 cheaper than it is right now. And so gas be basically close to where it was before the Iran war. How would you feel? Would we be even having this in the day-to-day? And so that is to say that in the day-to-day, a lot of people still don't really care about Iran if they don't feel like they're paying higher prices. But what if it suddenly didn't feel like we were paying for winning in Iran? I'm going to explain how so much of this goes to psychology, not even to real economics. Psychology, not real economics. See, the average gallon of gas today, $4.24. And did you know that on an inflation-adjusted basis, gas averaged $4.24 for the entire year? I mean, we'd only be talking the ninth most expensive year for gas. What's more, would you have known that four of the top five all-time and each of the top 3 years for the price of gas in American history came from what administration? This will, boy, I'll have it for you next. Brian Mudd in for Mark Levin.
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3: He backs the idea. I'm Lisa Lacera, Fox News. President in support for a meeting between the leaders of Russia and Ukraine to end the war.
4: In an order, Russian President Vladimir Putin, Ukraine's President Volodymyr Zelensky proposes a meeting to a step President Trump is encouraging.
5: I think it would be great if they met. They should. Yeah.
4: The president has tried to broker a ceasefire, meeting separately with Zelensky and Putin, and says he suggested concessions from both sides.
5: I've been very strong on the fact that they've got to get that. But they do. I want them each to make certain compromises. I think they're going to do that.
4: Zelensky says Russia intensifies airstrikes against Kyiv and Ukrainian drones have hit deeper in territory.
3: Fox's Jared Halper at the White House on the conflict in Iran, the president said.
5: We're going to win one way. We're going to win on paper, or we're going to win military.
3: And the president again saying Iran can have a nuclear weapon. Former National Security Advisor John Bolton has agreed to plead guilty to a single retaining classified information under a deal with the Justice Department that could allow him to open time. Bolton was charged in October with 18 counts of either retaining or disseminating information. Under the agreement, Bolton would also face a $2.25 million fine. A teenager in Texas accused of stabbing a fellow teen to death. Carmelo Anthony's attorney claims his client self-defense.
6: Prosecutors say Anthony fatally stabbed 17-year-old Austin Metcalf in the chest in a high school track meet last year. Police say the confrontation started after Metcalf told Anthony he wasn't supposed to be in his team's tent. Today in court, prosecutors called a sneak attack and an unjustified murder.
3: Fox's Brooke Taylor in McKinney, Texas. Listening to Fox News.
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3: Authorities still looking for suspects after at least one person was killed in a shooting outside a graduation ceremony outside San Francisco.
20: 4 people were shot at a graduation ceremony at the high school stadium in Fairfield, California, north of San Francisco's victims. An 18-year-old was killed, but police have yet to take us into custody. They're hunting for the shooter. Fairfield Police Officer Michelle.
21: Our officers out there speaking with witnesses, trying to determine what happened and following up on any suspect leads we have.
20: The other 3 victims were at a hospital. They're listed as being ages 25, 20, and Eben Brown, Fox News.
3: The Pentagon has officially removed 100 from its list of recognized religions. A memo says the new list will provide clear, readily available information that'll better enable them to meet the religious support needs of service members and to provide religious support activities with service members' personal faith and practices. North Korea, a new component to their nuclear weapons program.
22: This new facility produces nuclear bombs, and while we weren't given details, images shade it's likely a uranium enrichment plant. Its opening follows North Korean leader Kim Jong-un announcing he wants his country's nuclear forces to be bolstered at an equal rate. Analysts say all the

0: This indicates he has no intention of nipping away North Korea's nuclear status. Pyongyang's state news agency photos of Kim walking through narrow aisles lined with dense rows of tubes and pipes in what appeared to be a centrifuge hall. Fox News.
1: The European Union expanding its ocean monitoring network with drones and satellites as climate change intensifies heat waves and storms. By 2030, the EU hopes to cover 35% of Earth's maritime monitoring network. I'm Lisa Lucero, Fox News.
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7: My question for you was, name that administrator. Would you know that four of the top five time in each of the top 3 years for the most expensive gas came during administration? I'm going to something that I do think is going to surprise a lot of folks. That's been my experience thus far. Hey, this is Brian Mudd in for Mark Levin. He's going to be back with us tomorrow, so you can look forward to that. In the meantime, it is an honor and a pleasure being here with you. I love being here with you. I miss you, actually. And so it's always great to have the opportunity. You can follow me at Brian Mudd Radio socially. And I would love it. Check out the Brian Mudd Show podcast wherever you get yours. So what administration is it? Four of the top five all time for gas prices. Three of the top, in all top three. It happened to come during the Barack Hussein administration. Let me ask you something. Can you remember any significant coverage of gases during the Obama administration? Can you remember any day-to-day discussion of, gosh, affordability of just can't pay this for gas in it? You want to know something that's really going to blow your mind? You know the most expensive year for gas in American history? It happened to be his re-election year of 20. I'm not kidding. See, if you think about these things, if you're of a certain age, your mind's going to go back to the 70s. You might be thinking about the early to mid energy crisis. You might then think about Captain Peanut. It's my semi-affectionate nickname for the late. You know, sometimes you feel like a nut. Sometimes you govern like one. Peanut farmer, just not good. Putting the peanut farmer in the White House kind of thing. So, yeah. Jimmy Carter and all of his inflation that he brought about. You might have thought back to 2008 and the spike we ended up seeing that summer. And it is true that in very short spikes of time, there were absolute prices adjusted for inflation that were higher. But if you take a look at a full calendar year and you average out the price for regular unleaded, none of those years were at the top. All of them were during the Obama administration. And so one of the things I pointed out in the first hour is that for each of the past couple of months, yeah, gas prices, nobody likes paying over $4. If you're paying over $6 in California, that's your fault for still living there. More just a bit. When you take a look at wages and wage growth, it's staying ahead of inflation, even with the Iran war. When you consider what's being accomplished by heading off not just Iran, notably China, and preventing a nuclear World War III, that we're only talking about 44 cents for gas, is otherworldly kind of amazing. On an inflation-adjusted basis, the most expensive year for gas

our country's history was 2012, Obama's reelection year, when in today's dollars, it was $5.07. Average price you paid in 2012, $5.07. Wasn't even an election issue. The second most expensive year, 2011, when it was $5.04 a gallon. That's right. Been back-to-back years in today's dollars with regular unleaded pacing over $4 a gallon. And nobody said boo. No, where was the news? Where is the news? Your godless, soulless, slanderous news media. You know what the third most expensive in American history happened to be? 2013. Where it averaged $4.84 that year. And then in 24, $4.57. So you get this. Here we are at $4.24. People are like, oh, gas prices. For a four-year stretch coming out of the Great Recession, no less. So things already had sucked pretty bad for a lot of people for a long time because of the housing crisis, financial crisis stuff. And then, on top of it, for a full four-year period under the Big O, we were somewhere between $4.57 to $5.07 for gas. And nobody said anything about it. Your GSS News didn't cover it at all. No impact on the Obama reelection bid. And so, it's the thought exercise at this point. How much of this really is psychology? How much of it is really you're being told, oh, this is awful, versus I actually can't really, again, for the people that it's real, I don't discount it. But I'm talking about the average. The fact of the matter is the average household in this country is doing better than a year ago. In absolute, through the door with gas prices, with inflation where it is. That was not the case under the Biden administration. The average person ended up losing during the Obama administration 1.2% of buying power. Meaning the average person was worse off in the Biden administration than they were going into it. It's a fact. Under Trump, been better off through year one. And that's actually accelerating even with higher gas prices and thus under the Iran war. To put this even in more perspective, because this really is going to be in your memory because it's recent, even in 2022, the Biden inflation, that only led to gas being an adjusted $4.35 per gallon. Which, by the way, think about this. Here we are with 20% of the world's oil supply cut off in the Strait of Hormuz right now. Biden inflation was worse. Just Joe Biden and Democrats and what they did was worse than what we have going on with Iran and the Strait of Hormuz being closed. I mean, just more illustration of the catastrophe that all was. So, Biden, worse than what things are now. All of the worst years in history under the Obama years. Consider this. One of the things I ended up doing over the past day, I took a look at the price of oil. It has averaged $91 a week. Let's see where we are in real time. I know it was down earlier today. Probably ended up holding. Yep, it did. So oil, 92 in real time. 92 and change real time. It's averaged 91 over the past week. So with some help of AI tools, because that does make life a lot easier than it otherwise would be, I modeled what the average prices for regular unleaded fuel would be in this country if just the status quo happened. If it was Groundhog Day, if the deal doesn't get done, just end up with things more or less where they are like this. And if there aren't any other supply shocks, you know, like a destructive hurricane coming through the country like that, takes a lot of our energy offline, without some kind of other supply shock, you know what the answer would be? Answer would be $4.05 nationally, or actually 19 cents lower than you pay on average at the pump today. If the status quo continues like this, with oil pacing about as it is over the past week, we would average gas this summer, it's 19.

0: cents lower than where we are today, and over a dollar less than the peak Obama year. Would mean those prices wouldn't even equal a top 10 year for gas prices in this country. Wouldn't even be a year in American history. It would also mean that we would have seen the peak in inflation for the cycle, because those pressures would ease a bit as energy prices down as well. And so here's the thing. If $4 gas is, and economically the numbers show that it is, in those Obama years, somehow or another managed to work with gas over, what you end up seeing here, if everything ends up coming together, is remarkable. It is an economic boom, potentially unlike anything that we. We have an increasing U.S. production in oil, increasing Venezuela and their oil production, mentioned 50% above, reworking supply chains around the world, so the shock will not be as great as it had been earlier on if this thing does continue. But even if this thing just starts to out like this in perpetuity, $4 gas is sustainable. The current state of affairs in Iran, in theory, at that point, could be sustainable if necessary. For us, yes. For Iran, not so much, because here's the next thing. The economic impact of what's happening, it's like the worst of the Great Depression there every day. About a third of our economy is now offline. That is worse than the peak of the Great Depression and the United States, on top of the damage that's been done to that country. So, for, $4 gas. For them, peak Great Depression territory. So they might actually crack. I mean, they are freaks over there. These aren't just any Islamic terrorists. Well, Imam believing in Islamic terrorists, because, you know, the only thing that is freakier than somebody who is a Sharia law believer and thinks you kill all the infidels is that, and then thinks, you know, if we just kill enough people, if we just wash the world in blood, then, this 12th Imam, this Well Imam that's been hanging out there for like 1,400 years, it's going to come out and things are going to be great. I mean, it is kind of hard to negotiate with that, and that is who are, which is part of the reason why this is so difficult. These are not your transactional kind of Islamic terrorists by any means. At some point, they might actually say uncle, and we kneecap China's Axis network all at the same time, preventing World War III, taking a lot of the energy off China, reworking alliances and energy supply chains around the world. And then if you do actually get a deal done, 10% corporate earnings growth, a stock market that is only 10.5% higher on small companies that are growing jobs at the fastest pace in years. Large companies are growing a lot of jobs too. Wage growth that is accelerating. Then you get inflation that comes way down at the same time. That is an exciting time in this country. And all of that is in play. But again, even if it's status quo, this can still be the onset of boom. We're already seeing that play out too. I'm Brian Mudd, in for the great one.
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0: really pretty close to signing. We've actually gotten along with them very well. And you know what you saw? It takes two to tango. You understand that. We hit on something else unrelated.
1: Maybe deal comes together. A close to signing the paper. You know, if one person, no tango. You got two, good by tango. So it does feel like a Groundhog Day at times with all this stuff. 2 cents, and especially Trump kind of calling out Netanyahu even publicly now. It's like, look, I'm getting to the finish line in this thing. It's a sign that he does not want to muddying up the waters at this point. Although, look, I mean, if you're doing Hezbollah is firing into Israel, just imagine if somebody was firing into your neighborhood or your leaders to do. So you understand Netanyahu and Israel's position all day long in this. But never, you get the sense that maybe it could be different this time. But even if it isn't, I've laid out a scenario.

0: ends up being pretty darn good. Let's go to the phones. We've got Bill in Philly. Welcome to the show.
1: Hey, thanks for taking the call. The way we're kicking this around, us old vets here in Philly, the only way we can see this happening, you can't negotiate with the madman, is the Shaw. He talks a good game here in American soil, but what he's got to do, we got to get him in country under protection of the Kurds. And we have to fund and arm the people of Iran through the Kurds and get away with those flyers that get dropped from 30,000 feet. The Shaw has returned. Freedom, join the fight. Join the revolution. I mean, it's the only way the Shaw...
0: You bring up a good point, and you might recall in the very beginning you heard the Kurds and come off the table. And what I'll tell you is that I talked to some folks that are in the know, including some intelligence peeps, and they have said they're reliable, and the Iranian people wouldn't accept them. If the Kurds go in there, because the Kurds don't have a country, they're going to want to take the country. Like, they're not... people, they're just going to be altruistic for our benefit. And so I don't think that's an option. That is the complication, because as you point out, if you don't have a military, this is where it gets so muddy with Iran. Even if you go bombs away again and you start killing everybody, so we killed the first string, we killed the second string, we killed most of the third string. In theory, there's an ISIS who was bombed in the beginning that still hasn't shown his face at the light of day. The IRGC messaging. I think Trump was hoping to get to somebody who would be transactional. And these people are freaks. These are not just your Sharia law Islamic freaks. These are people that are 12th Imam, well Imam freaks that believe that they've got to wash the world and well Imam comes back out. And so you're right. Trying to negotiate with that doesn't get very far. And the Shah, but the problem is the military is never going to back him. And how are you going to get ARGC out of there? That's where the economic starvation that Trump is working on probably makes the most sense. Got a couple other good calls there. I'll tell you what, take a couple of your calls coming up after the bomb of the hour, and then I'm going to tell you about how this version of the party is the most dangerous yet. Break that down for you coming up well. Brian Mudd in for the great one, Mark Levin.
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1: 77-381-3811. Yeah, so this version of the Democrat Party is the most dangerous yet. I'm going to be getting to that short mud in for the great one, Mark Levin. And we've been talking through the first of the show about varying different economic things coming together, and then also whether or not things work out the way that we hope in short order will work out in Iran, a deal being done, something that is satisfactory to our interests. How this whole situation is a heck of a lot more sustainable than most people in the day-to-day think it will be. Economics, not only supported right now, but actually going forward, are improved. I want to get some of your thoughts as well as we look to Patricia in Front Royal, Virginia. Patricia, welcome to the show.
2: Thank you, Mud. You had me giggling after you said the little euphemism about Carter. I will never, ever look at a can of Mr. Peanut again, thinking about your name and laughing my A off.
1: So a key pleasure back in the day. I am from suburban Atlanta, and I did a radio for a number in Georgia before I ended up moving to South Florida over 20 years ago. And I would do a daily parody. And some of my favorite involved Carter. And so I had, and I wish I still had the material from back then. Somewhere in translation, I got lost. I used to do, you remember the old Almond Joy commercial? It was sometimes you feel like a nut, sometimes you don't. And so I had a parody song done with Jimmy Carter drops and everything else. But the whole thing was sometimes you feel like a nut, sometimes you govern like one. So anyway, I'm confused by that. That was a guilty pleasure of mine for a long time a while back.
2: Very much. My question is, Brian, how would you

0: feel if you lived, and I know this was the previous segment, but how would you feel like if you lived in a data center? What were your thoughts on that?
1: No, see, you're exactly right. And it's, you know, funny you mention it because I look at it all the time. Here I am in, you know, South Florida. We literally just today in Palm Beach County had the Palm Beach County Commission call off a vote that was scheduled next month for a massive dinner. And so even in a lot of people don't necessarily think of the Palm Beaches as a rural. There is rural territories. You get far west in Palm Beach County. It's a massive place. And out near Lake Okeechobee, it's rural. But even there, there is so much pushback. Two counties in the state of Florida, so massive red state, and among the reddest counties in Florida, just to our north, just had data center proposals that were because of backlash by people. And so there are three things I suppose I have to offer about the one. I get it. The not in my backyard thing, I get it. It's always somebody to say, hey, look at the economics of this. Hey, look at how we need this, you know, in the AI race. And something

0: arrangements and deals are done better than others, involving new stadiums, relocations, and all that. So data centers were, a lot of data center deals were terrible, and people are paying so much more in power costs. There's some water issues here and there that come up, although those tend to be exaggerated. So there is a reason why people are leery. So the first thing is there is a way to go about it. You need to have competent people that are negotiating these deals. One of the things that I'm going to look at, for example, in the state of Florida, we have a law that is passed where if any data center comes, you cannot have the power company that passes on an increase. You have the state of Florida is the regulator over the utilities, and they will not allow any increase to a data center, period, end of story. Data centers have to pay for all that. That thing is, from a point of public policy, you can mitigate some of this if you do it the right way and if it's regulated properly. So I think that does need to happen generally. The other thing, and this point of economic understanding and some of the engineering behind it, not all data centers are the same. So hyperscaling, I'm not going to get into the nitty-gritty of this. This is wonky stuff pretty quickly. But a lot of your hyperscalers, these are your big, very dense power data centers. That is the majority of what's out there. You have what is called photonics that ends up using much less power. You can get much more with a lot less generally. And my belief is the photonics aspect of AI data centers is the direction that we should be going rather than the hyperscale route. And that would also have the need for power at a similar scale and also some of the other so those are my structural thoughts about it. My third thought is this. With all that stuff having been said, one honest conversation we have to have with ourselves as the country, and everybody hates AI. I get it. But it's happening. And if the United States of America doesn't lead in it, China will, and it's over for us. Because whoever wins you talk about the space race with Russia back in the day, whoever wins the race will be the world superpower and the dominant player going forward. And it better be us. So one thing I can promise you that China is not doing is giving a rip about what's in somebody's. If they need to build a data center, they're going to build it wherever the heck they want to. If they need to build them that it's inconvenient because that's what's convenient for the government, that's what they're going to do. And so China right now is maxing out everything they can, trying to exact all that advantage amongst ourselves because we don't want it in our backyard. We have the advantage in AI, right? It will not remain the case if we don't do what is necessary in the very near term to provide the level of power to take care of the AI needs for the United States, the dominant player. So those would be all my thoughts. We have more, but I'll stop there. That is all I will. It's not all I got to say about that, but that is all I will say for now. All right, so I have been promising that to tell you about the Democrat Party being the most dangerous yet. So let's get into it. Starting with this from the House Homeland Security Committee, a DHS Secretary, Mark Wayne Mullen, about the ridiculousness that played out in New Jersey. All these radical groups that are organized around the country yet again, bringing people in Jersey, funded, by the way, by groups like Indivisible, which is behind No Kings. It's the same Marxist communists that are funded by George Soros, the Gates Foundation, those people, all the same group. Anyway, DHS Secretary Mark Wayne Mullen.
1: I've had officers bit, hit, scratched. We had one get threatened that they were going to kill him and his family. That's peaceful.
0: But it's probably, CNN would probably call that like a mostly peaceful protest, right? I mean, it's not like the background, but that would be like the current mostly peaceful protest where you're only getting death threats and people see me, you know? Okay, so let's talk about some things. As always, two sides to stories, one side of fact. Here's the fact. This version of the Democrat Party is dangerous. Not an opinion, not hyperbole, indisputable fact. And you might some woke pronoun Olympian out there that might go, indisputable? It is indisputable. When you recently, and you have this going on right now, as you have the efforts for funding, reconciliation,

0: action to try to get the Department of Homeland Security funded in President Trump's term. You had the original effort with Senate Republican April. That reconciliation process. Party leader Chuck Schumer at the time. Remember that good old Chuck U. is the late great Rush Limbaugh used to say. That is your high Democrat official currently in this country. He said this. He said, America is crying for relief from high costs. And you're here adding $140 to an agency that nobody, two groups, Border Patrol and ICE, nobody respects in this country. Nobody respects Border Patrol and ICE in this country. Now, I'll walk for a moment past the obvious absurdity of pretending to be some kind of spendthrift who cares about affordability. He who led the Senate's passage of the Democrat American Rescue Plan Act. Remember that? How it rescued us? The near $2 trillion that was like the gasoline poured on the Bidenflation fire. Major catalyst, plus your high inflation. And then the Inflation Reduction Act, which was like we are on fire. And they're like, and now we'll just go ahead and bring the bonfire to a gas station. Like, that was the additional $1.2 trillion of bogus debt spending and all that. So the odds are you don't need me to tell you just how and intellectually dishonest Chuck Schumer is. But what's important to know is how radical he and his Democrat Party are. Because you likely will remember that the Democrats' backing of BLM led Marxist defund police movement of 6 years ago had devastating consequences on communities. Here's a refresher on what that devastating Democrat policy did to people and community embraced defunding police. Now, total crime rate. See, people go back and take a look at the long-range view of this stuff. Total crime rates locations rose by 30%. So where you had a community that embraced form of defunding the police back in those moments, total crime rates up 30% in those communities. Murders rose 44%. Man, who wouldn't want to support something like that? Who wouldn't want to vote for those politicians? And of course, it eventually became so bad that the Democrats who backed the policy, along with their allies in GSS News, they just kind of like backtracked a little bit, acknowledging the failure, though not publicly. And just like, God, we wish no. Until they outed themselves with ICE, right? What the defund police movement proved is that this version of the Democrat Party is that dangerous. This went down in South Carolina today. This is Attorney General Alan Wilson.
1: This isn't just about the manufacturing of the... This is about stealing people's identities. Many of these documents involved social security numbers of real citizens. It involved real driver's ID license numbers of real citizens here in Savannah. So people's identities were obviously being compromised as part of this racket.
0: And what kind of...
1: Two managers were arrested as part of that sting, Christopher Douglas, Randy Lynn Willis. They were arrested and on state grand jury charges. And 48 workers were detained by ICE as part of an immigration component to this operation.
0: Yeah, so you have these people that were in this organized identity theft ring, employing and have them working. This is in South Carolina. You only imagine what happens in blue states. And so there are violent outcomes that come about, but you, on a regular basis, have identity theft and all kinds of other ways. Legal aliens are ruining people's lives. And where are those people going to be, and what will be of these types of situations if not Rice? The only entity that has any authority to detain and deport people. So, of course, it wasn't just BLM and defunding police that made many communities. Most of all, around that time, you had the open border policies too. And you might recall, I had mentioned a number of times on this particular program, if you've been a longtime listener, my analysis demonstrated by the end of the Biden administration, many criminal, illegal aliens were running the country through our communities, that a quarter of all crime in this country, a quarter of all of it, is happening by illegal. I mean, it's a stunning thing. We'll pick up there next. Brian Mudd, and a great one.
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1: Be quiet now so he can educate you. 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

0: with open borders and the proliferation of the Mexican cartels and their illicit cattle trafficking, the New World Screwworm began to make its way north, hitting Mexico in 2024.
1: Ain't that special? Agriculture Secretary Brooke Rogestam testifying that alien screwworms are still screwing up. You're getting screwed by the Biden administration. It still happens every day and in so many ways with illegal and crimes of this country. Taxpayers that continue to get ripped off. But illegal alien screwworms screwing us. And cattle. Food supply. It's the gift that keeps on giving. The open border Biden. And on that note, mentioned that by the end of the Biden administration, saw that a quarter, unbelievable figure, quarter of the crime committed was by illegal aliens. That included 24% of all drug trafficking, 20% of all property crimes, 28% of all fraud. By the administration, non-citizen crime rates had become 914% higher than the average legal citizen. Remember how you would always have the lies, the average person that just they're just trying to get work, you're more likely to commit a crime than them. Remember how they would always, you are more likely to commit a crime than an illegal alien, which is a joke unto itself, right? When your first act of being here is an illegal act, I mean, but not so much. The facts actually showed that by the end of the Biden citizens, nine times more likely to commit a crime than you. In 4 years of the Biden administration, total crimes committed by non-citizens rose by 626. And so that was one way that very clearly demonstrated this version of the Democrat Party. And that takes me back to the comment by Chuck Schumer that I started with, where he said we're adding $140 billion to an agency that nobody, two groups, Border Patrol and ICE, and nobody in this country. I mean, obviously, it's absurdly false. I mean, I don't know a single conservative or for that person with a brain in their head and two functional brain cells within that head that don't respect Border Patrol. That's actually not the point. The point is this. This version of the Democrat don't respect Border Patrol. They don't respect ICE. And what have Border Patrol responsible? The reduction in crime rate in 2025, the first year of the Trump administration, assaults 10% lower, robberies 22% lower, homicides 21% lower, 27% lower. In fact, biggest one-year drop ever recorded.
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2: There will be victory in... I'm Lisa LaSera, Fox News. Those words from President Trump this afternoon as he said win one way or the other, either military or on paper. And on the peace in Israel and Lebanon...
3: And it would be really nice if Lebanon could have some peace. Lebanon attacked for so many years and always like an underdog.
2: Yesterday, the two sides met at the agreeing to a ceasefire that would include areas of Lebanon where Iran-backed Hezbollah would not be allowed. The U.S. sanctioning Cuban President Miguel Diaz-Canel, his wife, and including the son of former President Raul Castro. The move announced after President Trump in the Oval Office.
3: We're going to take care of Cuba.
2: This comes as President Trump has been threatening military action since ousting Venezuelan leader Nicolas Maduro. Two Colorado paramedics command death after injecting him with a powerful sedative. We'll get a new trial.
4: Jeremy Cooper and Kuniak have been ordered by a Colorado appeals court to be tried again, citing procedures. In 2023, both men were found guilty of criminally negligent homicide, death of Elijah McClain 4 years earlier. McClain was the subject of a suspicion complaint when the two paramedics confronted him on a street in Aurora. These eventually injected McClain with ketamine after he was subdued. It was the head of the sedative that killed McClain. Colorado Attorney General Phil Weiser said his office stands by and plans to defend the original conviction.
2: Fox's Gernal Scott, a judge has murder charged against an Arkansas man who won the GOP nomination for sheriff in trial for the shooting death of his teenage daughter's alleged abuser. Special Judge Ralph Wilson Jr. dismissed the case against Aaron Spencer just weeks before his trial. 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
6: Temperatures being 30 degrees above.
5: 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Just click listen, then swipe right and hear the latest news updates on your time. 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
2: The Supreme Court with ruling three separate cases.
8: In one case, Repetch versus the FCC, the court found unanimously against a man illegal stock scheme, and the SEC found he owed millions in ill-gotten profits. He argued the SEC proved specific investors were harmed, but the justices said no, the SEC did not have to prove that. Hikma Pharmaceuticals versus Amarin Pharma, again, the ruling was unanimous. The court sided with Hikma, which was following the rule while making a generic drug patented by Amarin. This ruling is largely considered a win for generic drug makers. FCC versus AT&T, the justices sided with the FCC. After AT&T sued over a legal process they had to follow after contesting a fine, the court found the FCC's legal process was consulted. Jessica Rosenthal, Fox News.
2: They're still counting ballots in the Los Angeles mayor's primary. Democrat Karen Bass appears to be in the lead. Republican Spencer Pratt in second. Progressive Neiman in third. The top two candidates head for a runoff in November. Arrests made at a South business after authorities say fraud and immigration violations have been going on for years.
9: At least years working for Bernstein von Seelen Precision Casting in Abbeville, South Carolina, are now under arrest along with dozens of others alleged to be illegal migrants running a years-long fraud ring. They're accused of creating forged documents for phony identification of the illegal migrant employees.
10: Many of these documents involved Social Security numbers of real citizens, involved real driver's ID, license numbers.
9: South Carolina Attorney General Alan Wilson. Investigation began in 2024 and involved state and federal law enforcement. Evan News.
2: A new study details a theory into how pigeons find their way home, finding they use immune cells in their liver. Some animals, including birds, use the sun and Earth's magnetic field as a compass. Lisa LaSera, this is Fox News.
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